0: says you could try putting bags over the fruit just to see that there's not anything that's stinging it. So you could just try half a dozen, see if it makes any difference. Also wildlife. So at our place, the possums are climbing on the citrus trees and they're just knocking all the fruit off, which is very frustrating. So just those sorts of things. But certainly keep your water and nutrition up. And maybe next year, what I would be doing is if you've got a good crop, and this goes for all citrus, you can give them an extra feed in about March. So we don't always feed them in March, but you could, you know, if you've got a good crop and, you know, this has happened in the past, put some fertilizer on the tree in about March, give it a really good water and soak that in. And sometimes that will help the fruit hold and develop a bit longer. But very frustrating because once you pick the citrus, they really don't sweeten after that.
1: Oh, good luck with that, Malcolm from Caboolture.
2: The fruit on it at the moment that are ripe, they're all woody with very little juice in them.
0: Yeah, okay. So that's an indication that it hasn't had enough water and enough trace elements. So certainly a feeding program, generally about four times a year, and the next time you'll be feeding your tree is in June because that's when it's going to be putting a lot of new growth and a lot of flowers on. So in need to start feeding it in June, and when you get that dryness inside, that's usually the lack of water or the lack of water has caused trace elements not to be able to take up, or the trace elements are missing. So really important to start that feeding in the middle of the year.
1: And if you need any reaffirmation, Malcolm, about that citrus schedule, this on the text line as well. Good morning. Thank you to Annette for the citrus fertilising schedule. Carol has followed it for the last 6 months. She says, with great results and finally some fruit. That's from Carol from Narang. So there you go. That's the good news story that we need. On the line now, we've got Tony. Hello, Tony.
3: Hello, Mel.

0: discovered I've got probably a couple of hundred bulbs of society garlic. And the question is, I don't want to chuck them out. Maybe I'd like to plant them again next year. But can I store them? How do I store them, and when should I put them back in?
1: Okay, so society garlic is not like a normal garlic that we eat. I mean, you can eat it, but it's a different group of plants altogether. So the best thing to do, because it multiplies quite readily, I would just put some in pots and keep it growing over that period of time. So we don't store them generally out of the soil. We would put it into pots and keep them growing in those pots, and then replant it when you want to later on. Now, if you've got lots, then maybe ask around if there's any neighbours would like some. You know, put a box at the front gate for people to help themselves with the excess that you've got. Or if you think, okay, I can use 20 of these plants around the garden, then just pot up 20 of them. You can squeeze them in quite tightly into pots and pop them somewhere where you can give them the occasional water, and they should be fine, ready to plant out when you've got room in that particular garden.
0: Okay. And should I pull them all apart?
1: You don't necessarily have to. They're quite happy being quite close together. So I would just pull them apart in clumps so that you've got enough to almost fill a pot, but just with a little bit of room around the outside so you can put some potting mix below and in the sides of the pot. Or you could just do one big pot, and then when it comes to putting out in the garden, if this would be easier to look after, you can divide them up when you put them out in the garden. So yes. Just one big clump in a big pot, pot it up, and then when you're ready to replant them, divide them then and then put them out in the garden.
0: Okay, I can do that. Can I also ask, is this a good time to be planting the seeds of the herb dill?
1: Yes, perfect time. So cooler months of the year, dill will grow perfectly for you. So throw some of those around. They will come up quite quickly and mature quite quickly for you to use.
2: Tony, good luck with growing your dill, but also thank you so much for calling in with the opposite problem that we so often hear here at gardening.

0: garlic. It's an ornamental plant, and it's called society garlic in theory, because when you pick the foliage, it tastes like garlic, and supposedly it doesn't stay on your breath. Now, I must say, I had did this as an experiment with some students when we were doing plant identification. Taste this, taste that. I mean, sometimes that's a really good way of remembering things, and also crushing and smelling leaves is a really good way to identify and remember plants. But then I had to go and buy the whole class peppermints because the society garlic, they were still tasting it in the afternoon, and it wasn't a very successful experiment. So that's theoretically why it's called society garlic, but yep, whoever made that name up, they lied.
1: No, they didn't have a good sense of smell by the sounds of things.
0: Let's take one
1: final question before the news. Josephine from Bellberry, quickly fire off your question.
2: Oh, good morning. I have a problem with a lemon-scented melaleuca. It's about 16 years old and quite large, and it has just, in the last week, died.
0: It's
2: withered up to losing everything, all its leaves. It's taken literally 1 week to turn its stones.
0: Okay, well, you need to think about what might have happened in this last week, but also melaleucas generally like water, so they need lots and lots of moisture. They're usually quite deep-rooted, and it may be that the one that you've got is, I mean, I don't think it's a local one, so that could be part of the issue, but generally they're very, very tough plants. The only thing I can think of is that over the last 12 months or so with the drought and that it's died out, you know, the root system dried out. And that sometimes can, just they turn up their toes within a few days, unfortunately.
1: Oh, like that grevillea from last week. It's so sad when all of a sudden they just completely disappear. You think you can save them and there's nothing you can do. Josephine from Bellberry, thank you so much for your call. We're speaking with Annette McFarlane. Get your gardening questions in. It is news time.
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0: Today, following the discovery of Kumanjayi Little Baby, the arrest of her suspected killer, and the ensuing riot outside of Alice Springs Hospital on Thursday night. This weekend's scheduled Central Australian Football League matches will not go ahead out of respect for the girl's family and community. Popular Arnhem Land rapper Baker Boy has also announced his show, scheduled for Alice Springs tonight, will be postponed. Takeaway bottle shops will operate reduced hours today, from 11 in the morning until 2 o'clock in the afternoon.
1: US President Donald Trump says he's not satisfied with Iran's latest proposal and he's not sure a deal can be reached to end the war. It comes after Tehran sent new proposals for talks via mediators Pakistan. On the potential for a new round of in-person talks in Pakistan, Mr. Trump says the US has great respect for Pakistan and its leaders, but the trip is a very long one. He says all negotiations right now are by phone after he cancelled a planned trip by his envoys to Islamabad last week.
2: The trip is a very long one and we're doing everything in terms of the negotiation telephonically. They've made strides, but I'm not sure if they ever get there.
1: The US president says he will increase the tariffs charged on cars and trucks from the European Union next week to 25%. On Truth Social, Mr. Trump said the EU was not complying with its trade deal with the US, without specifying how. Mr. Trump and European Commission President Ursula von der Leyen had agreed to the trade deal last July, setting a tariff of 15% on most goods. Back home, rail travellers are bracing for more disruptions in southeast Queensland next week as an industrial dispute drags on. Emma Johnson reports.
3: Queensland Rail says about 270 weekday services will be cut from Tuesday onwards due to a backlog of maintenance brought on by industrial action. Transport Minister Brent Mickleberg says train schedules will be similar to Saturday services. The government is yet to finalise bargaining agreements with several rail unions, their latest offer including an 8% pay rise over 3 years with a cost of living adjustment. A spokesperson for the Electrical Trades Union says Queensland Rail has effectively locked out workers and is using unions as a pawn. The Australian Manufacturing Workers Union has called on the government to return to the negotiating table.
1: A man's been seriously injured in a crash in the Lockyer Valley overnight. Police were called to reports of a single vehicle rollover on the Warrego Highway at Laws near Gatton at about 2:30 this morning. A man in his 20s was airlifted to the Princess Alexandra Hospital with potentially life-threatening neck and pelvic injuries. A woman in her 20s suffered minor injuries and was taken to Ipswich Hospital. Overseas, a new statue bearing the signature of the anonymous British street artist Banksy has appeared in central London. Europe correspondent Catherine Diss reports.
4: In true Banksy style, under the cover of darkness, the street artist has erected his latest political statement. But this one's a bit bigger and more challenging to erect than his usual works. The location's also important. On Waterloo Place, an area of London which celebrates Britain's imperialism and military dominance of the 1800s, the statue of a man in a suit walking off a precipice blinded by a flag is thought to symbolise blind patriotism, perhaps a response to rising nationalism across the world and here in the UK. How long will this stay in place? Well, we just don't know. But that's likely to be up to the council.
1: To sport now, and in the AFL, Adelaide has snatched a thrilling one-point victory over crosstown rivals Port at Adelaide Oval. Meantime, Fremantle fought back to defeat the Western Bulldogs by 12 points. Queensland's weather: isolated showers about eastern parts of the state, cloud increasing in the far southwest, mostly sunny elsewhere. Cairns and Rockhampton 29, Townsville 30, Mackay and Bundaberg 27. In the southeast, partly cloudy day with a high chance of showers. Brisbane and Logan 25, Ipswich 27, the Gold and Sunshine Coasts 25 degrees, and Toowoomba going for a top of 22 degrees.
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6: G'day and good morning to you. I certainly hope you're enjoying the very first moments of this Saturday morning, the 2nd of May 2026. It's 25 to 7, which

0: Means we are in the midst of gardening with Annette McFarlane. Jump on the phone if you've got a gardening question, 1300 222 612. You can text in, but we love to hear your voice, 1300 222 612. The text line is 0467 922 612, and I love what David had used it for, part of the Sunrise Appreciation Society. He was also part of the Moonrise Appreciation Society earlier with a beautiful picture, backed it up with a photo of the sunrise over the sea. Those beautiful pink and apricot hues over the ocean. David, whereabouts are you? I'm so jealous. Let me know where you are, David, and thank you so much for sending in your sunrise pic. Annette McFarlane, let's jump into another question. How are you feeling, Annette? You good?
1: Yes, good, thank you.
0: Excellent. Okay, on the text line, Claude, good morning, Annette. I think my Hovia seedlings have rust or fungi, tiny brownish dots on back of leaves, and the leaves are curling. Is there an organic treatment? I'm in a very humid valley at Peachester.
1: I think the problem is the very humid valley at Peachester. So I'm sure you probably know Hovias. They're one of our native plants, often referred to as purple pea. Beautiful things, relatively short-lived. You get maybe 4 or 5 years out of them. But they self-sow readily around the garden, which means, you know, you've got young ones coming up. The seeds are quite hard, and so people typically treat them with hot water before they sow them to crack the seed coat, but they germinate fairly readily. They're very drought tolerant. I love them as an understory plant, and they grow once they're established with no water whatsoever at my place. Even in hot and windy positions on the western side of the garden. I think while you could treat the plants that you've got with a fungicide, something like a copper-based fungicide, you would need to think carefully about where you put them in the garden, because even though you can spray them, that's not a long-term solution if you're planting them out in the garden. So try to think about drier areas that you have to plant them out in the future, and think about where you're storing them now. You might have to keep them undercover when we've got all this rain around. You know, put them in some sort of situation where they're getting a little bit of protection, and see if that helps. But you could spray them as seedlings with a copper-based spray, so preferably a powdered one, but you can also get liquid copper these days as well.
0: Thank you so much, Claude, for jumping on the text line, 0467 922 612. Tim from Tarragindi has jumped on the phone. Good morning, Tim.
2: Good morning. Good morning, Annette. My question relates to lily pillies. I've got a row of lily pilly trees. They're 20 years old. They're in need of a decent haircut. So I just wanted to check what's the best time of year to do the pruning. They're probably about 5 metres tall, and when I do the pruning, can I use that material to turn into compost or mulch if I put it through a garden chipper?
1: Okay. So lily pillies, you can prune just at about any time of year. But when you say you're going to prune them, I get the impression that this is going to be a fairly severe prune. Are we talking cutting back by 50% or what?
2: Maybe not 50, maybe about 30. I'm thinking about a third, yeah.
1: Okay. So if you're cutting them back by one third, they will take a little while to recover. And remember, when you cut them back, they're going to look a bit, I guess, untidy, because all that growth in the centre, you know, on the top of them, will perhaps look a bit bare. You can cut them back at this time of year. Given that we've had some rain, hopefully that will help stimulate new growth, but the growth is going to be slower through the winter time. They'll really start to take off in the spring. But you could certainly, a lot of pruning is really good to do in the winter time. You've got a bit more time and energy to do things when growth in the garden, say in the lawn, and that is slower. So it's a good idea to prune them. Could you mulch it all up? Absolutely. Some of the branches may be a bit thick to put through a relatively small mulcher, but I regularly strip growth off branches when I prune them. And you can do that just as what we call a chop and drop mulch. You can just use it straight on the garden if it's not too thick. Or, yes, you could put it in a compost, but you'll need to probably mix it with some other things. So mix it with grass clippings if you have them, perhaps a bit of animal manure, or mix them with chopped kitchen scraps, those sorts of things. But as I say, you could always just use it, the leafy stuff, direct on the garden, as long as it's not too thick and doesn't generate too much heat.
2: And would it be suitable for that trench style of mulching, of composting that you described earlier?
1: It would be, but you're going to have an awful lot. So yeah. That's a lot of digging.
2: So I need, yeah. I'm thinking of building some raised garden beds, and I thought if I mixed it in with the soil, I could get the organic matter into the garden.
1: Great idea. But also get
2: rid of the mulch sort of thing.
1: Yeah. So you could mix it in with any stuff that you're buying in or any compost that you have. Get some organic fertiliser and sort of layer that through as you're throwing it into your bin. Just go from one pile to the next sort of thing. And then leave it sit, and by probably September you'll be ready to plant.
2: Yeah, perfect. All right. Thanks very much.
0: That's so good. Tim from Tarragindi, have fun with all of that. I love that prune back, Annette, but also that, circular nature of then using that wood chip on other parts of the garden. It's just so incredibly satisfying to give everything else a little bit of a lift. Just on the lily pillies, Annette, I mean, there's so many different varieties. Does the same advice pretty much translate across all different types?
1: Yes, really. They're all sort of much the same. There's only a few species or varieties that people typically use in gardens in Brisbane as hedges, so they don't necessarily use, the great range of varieties that are available. But yes, they're rainforest species. They like water. The main problem that we have in Brisbane here is when people plant hedges and they don't realise as the hedge gets bigger, it needs more moisture, and hedges and screens usually plant quite close together. So they get to a point where all of a sudden in the warmer weather, if it's been dry, they just turn up their toes. So they just thin out all of their foliage, and that's typical of dryness on lily pillies. But, you choose the right variety. Preferably if you're going to plant one as a hedge, make sure that you choose something that's only going to get to the size that you really want. So don't plant something that grows to 5 metres when you might be able to get a variety that grows to 2 metres, because as Tim's going to find out, that's a lot of pruning, a lot of green waste to get rid of. So it turns out to be quite a big job.
0: Huge. Something about hedges that elevate my nervous system, Annette. I think I'm too much of a nonchalant gardener for such a thing, but I definitely admire those people who do commit to it. Annette, another Annette on the line from Caloundra. Good morning, Annette. What's your question?
3: Good morning to you both. I'm just about to plant some spring annuals, but I have so much trouble with the cutthroat grubs. Are they the nematodes?
1: Often they're lawn grub larvae. It can be a few different things here. And people get them in the veggie gardens at this time of year. What I would do is grab yourself some molasses. So I don't know if there's a produce store anywhere near Caloundra, but get the cheapest one you can buy, and put a cup full of molasses into a 9-litre watering can. Dissolve it initially with a bit of warm water and then top the watering can up and water that over the soil before you put your annuals in. Preferably, if you can, do it later in the day. So it's usually dark by about 5:30 here at our place, so do it at about 5 o'clock, because the grubs will be coming up to the surface, and if you do that should kill those off. And then when you put your spring annuals in, I would actually do it again as you water your plants in, and should protect them. If you go out at night with a torch, you can actually see them, and there are hundreds of them. So that's right.
0: Good luck with that, Annette.
3: I went to get some molasses about 12 months ago, and the lady in the produce shop said it explodes, so that put me off it.
1: It explodes if you make it up and you leave it in a bottle. And I can tell you it does, because I've done that years ago, heading off to work, and I thought, that bottle of molasses that I've made up looks very swollen. And, of course, what did I do? Unscrewed the top and it went all over me, and I had to go upstairs, have a shower, change all my clothes. So I was late for work, I can tell you.
3: Oh, okay. Well, thank you so much, because I've had to replace them again and again because of these awful things. So you've solved my problem. Thank you very much.
1: Oh, well, I hope so. We'll see how you go.
0: Annette McFarlane, solving problems all around the country and all around the garden. If you want to get a gardening question in to Annette McFarlane this morning, 1300 222612. Coral from Holland Park, hello.
4: Good morning. I'm hoping that Annette can solve my friend's problem of a bird regularly, I think it's a currawong, scratching out their herbs and vegetables growing on the deck of their unit.
1: Okay.
4: Coming every day while they're at work and making a complete mess with all the dirt. And
1: well, currawongs,
4: what a nice kind way.
1: Currawongs are very clever birds, and I would suggest to you that they're not really after the herbs and the veggie plants. There must be something in the pots, which is probably what they're after. So it'll be something like beetle larva, you know, like curl grub larva, that sort of thing. So probably the best thing to do would be to actually empty the pots out and have a look at what's happening on the root system, or there could be even just worms in the potting mix or something like that. So it's not really the currawong's fault. It's just found a good source of some food, and possibly it'd have to be a physical covering, I would imagine, to discourage it. But it's, you know, it's probably doing them a good deed in getting all those grubs out. But that would be my first thought, if it's not actually eating the herbs. And sometimes bored birds in suburbia do funny things to entertain themselves. But it's more likely, if they're digging out the veggies, it's more likely there's something in there that it's after.
4: Okay, all right, I shall pass that on. Thank you very much.
0: I love hearing about the behaviour of animals, particularly, I mean, sometimes it's a bit sad how they're getting a little bit bored in suburbia, or they are looking for food in strange places, like this pot plant on this unit balcony of all places. But I do like to think about the intelligence of that, Annette, where it's gone, you know what, I found a food source and no other bird knows about it except for me.
1: And how easy it is this. I don't have to go through hard garden soil and mulch. I just go down to these pots and I get a little treat every day.
0: And I've got a currawong that started landing on the balcony of my unit probably about 3 months ago, and I mean, it's not digging up any of my herbs or flicking things around, but it comes back again and again every day. They obviously like a little bit of routine.
1: And obviously hopeful that one day you just might be tempted to feed it something. And it's possible that it's going to half a dozen other properties in the neighbourhood and it is getting fed. So they learn this behaviour too.
0: It's giving me that look. It's giving me that look. I can see it. I can feel it now. In the centre of my chest, it's going, feed me. Come on. Get with it, Mel. Kit from Bundaberg. Good morning.
5: G'day. How you going?
0: Great. What's your question this morning?
5: I have an olive tree in my yard. I planted it about probably 7-8 years ago. It's about 5 metres tall now. I believe it's the Calamari olive. I haven't had any fruit.
1: Well, it's not unusual, because it'd much rather be in the Mediterranean than in Bundaberg, I can tell you. So probably if it was down in Adelaide, it'd be fine. Olives, if you're pruning them regularly, or if you're trimming it, then you won't get any fruit. So generally what we do is thin the tree, but rather than take off the ends. So the fruit forms on the ends of the branches, and people who try and keep trees smaller, although yours is about 5 metres, so it doesn't sound like it's been pruned, but I really think it's just way out of its comfort zone in Bundaberg. And, you're going to have to be prepared to just enjoy the lovely sort of grey foliage, and I don't think you'll be picking olives anytime soon, I'm afraid, Kit.
0: Oh, that's a bad news story.
5: That's bad news.
0: Yeah. But they are a beautiful tree, though, aren't they, Kit?
1: They are beautiful,
5: It's a massive
1: tree. And, I mean, the only other thing is perhaps it, you know, was mislabeled, because we get ornamental olives as well. So a lot of councils, particularly down south, will plant olives because they're so tough, but they don't want the fruit dropping everywhere. So there are a lot of ornamental varieties of olives that sometimes people just buy. I mean, you've obviously tried to buy one that is a fruiting variety, but sometimes mistakes happen too.
0: Oh, the devastation, a tree that's 5 metres tall and not fruiting. Kit from Bundaberg, thank you so much for your call this morning. I just want to jump onto this one on the text line, Annette, because I think this is an important one. It's a question on grubs that we might find in the soil. KW from Oxley says, how do you tell if they're the kind that will turn into Christmas beetles, which we all love?
1: Well, difficult, because I used to have a friend who was like a scientist of beetles, and believe it or not, they count the hairs on their backside.
0: Oh.
1: So you can, once you get a bit better at it, you know, you can tell the difference. So, or say of rhinoceros beetles are much, much bigger. But it's very difficult to tell the difference between Christmas beetles and also some of the, beetles are one of the most prolific things in Australia. We have so many different species. So it does take a little bit of, investigation. If you've got them in pots, then really you haven't got too much option. You either have the beetles or you have the plants, because once you run out of organic material, they will start eating the root system, and that's what Christmas beetles do. The most ones that people are treating, however, are ones in lawns and

0: We don't really know what's happened, and that's why people have, you know, been asked, I think, with a lot of citizen science programs to take photographs of and document how many they're seeing and what they're seeing. So we don't know whether it's just a regional thing or whether it's throughout Australia. So certainly some more research needs to be done.
1: I miss those big, beautiful, luminescent Christmas beetles. I'd be very happy to see a few more when the summer comes. On the line here at 612 ABC Brisbane, Essie from the Gold Coast. Hello.
2: Hello.
1: What's your question today, Essie?
2: Look, I've got three beautiful trees or little bushes. One's quite tall. I only know them as Arctic Swirl, but that may not be the right name. They're absolutely beautiful, prolific flowers right through 6 months, white, no perfume. But they're covered in sooty mould, absolutely covered, and I can't spray them because we've had so much rain and it's attracting a lot of ants.
0: Oh, dear. Okay, so... I'm just trying to think. Do they have grey foliage at all?
2: No, really, really green foliage and a really small, pretty white.

0: Yeah, because it's wet every day.
1: So you can spray with an oil-based spray, which is what you'd have to use.
0: That's what I've got now. I've got white oil.
1: Yeah, so you would have to, it has to have about a 2-hour window. So if it's just raining continuously, yes, it's very difficult because it will just sort of dissolve and wash off. So you will have to probably wait till it's dry. And again, the routine has to be every 2 weeks. So
0: that's
1: three
0: right.
1: sprays every 2 weeks. So just sort of keep an eye out. You can physically try and get rid of the scale at this point in time.
0: Too much of it.
1: Yeah, okay. So you will have to spray. The other thing you could do is if you had, say, some sort of sheet, like plastic sheeting or something like that, you could cover them. So you could spray and cover them. You could spray and put a garbage bag over the top of them to just hold it there for 2 hours so that it's not being washed away with the rain. So that would work. So once the oil is set, then it'll do what it has to do on the scale. But
0: okay.
1: That follow-up treatment and... you may even have to do it more often. You might have to wait a month or 6 weeks and then start the routine again because there will be scale in the soil. And, of course, that's what's creating the sooty mould all over them. It's the insects that are there and it's the sooty mould grows on the residue that those insects produce. So getting the scale under control is absolutely critical.
0: Is it doing any harm, you know, leaving it like this before I can get to spray?
1: Yes, it is because it will deteriorate. If you think that black on the leaves is meaning that the plant can't carry out photosynthesis, therefore it's not getting any food and it'll just gradually decline and decline and decline. And the longer you leave it, the more difficult it's going to be to control.
0: Okay. Many thanks, Annette.
1: Okay.
2: Good luck with that, Essie. Sometimes, Annette, I find if I've got that mould across, particularly the lily pillies, which seem to be very susceptible to that, I might just rub. If I've got too many trees to do and I can't bag them, they're too big, I might spend half an hour on each rubbing off enough leaves where I feel like they can photosynthesise and hopefully get me through until the rain stops.
1: Yeah, that's another option.
2: Let's try and get through at least one more of these questions on the text line. Lynn from Sunshine Coast says, hi, I have a pomegranate plant in

0: perfect time. So it's in a large pot, but you're going to have to take it out. So drop the pot on its side, give it a water beforehand, pull the plant out. Pomegranates are very tough, so it'll tolerate it. Get rid of all of that old potting mix, clean out the pot, and then repot with a good quality potting mix. So buy the most expensive one that you can afford and put some fertilizer in there as well, some controlled release fertilizer. That will do it the world of good. So it's not a case of just treating it with something. I think the fact that the pomegranates don't reach the size that they should, and you've had so little fruit, it would tell me that there's something else going on there, and it'll be in the mix itself, and that it's probably just exhausted itself.
1: And when Lynn does get to that successful point of getting those beautifully sized pomegranates, when's the right time to pick those?
0: Most people say when they split, and it's always much longer, it takes much longer than you think.
1: Everything takes much longer than we think
0: it
1: in the
0: does,
1: garden.
0: Yeah, we're all impatient.
1: Oh, it is, which is why gardening is so great for impatient people. We are heading up towards the 7 o'clock news. Annette, what's going on in the gardening world in terms of events?
0: Oh, well, things happening this weekend, but I guess the one really to note is next weekend, Jerry Colby-Williams from ABC Gardening Australia is opening his garden to the public for the last time. It's going to be a huge event. Check out his Facebook page for details. He lives in Wynnum and at Daisy Street. Last opportunity to see Jerry's garden, and there will be thousands there next weekend, Saturday and Sunday. So we'll give you more details next weekend, but just keep it in mind for the Mother's Day weekend.
1: Great. Thanks, Annette. And Craig on the text line says the Brisbane Orchid Society has a one-day show at the Belmont Shooting Complex today from 8 till 3. And the geranium, and I don't know how to say this, Annette, Pelargonium Society is meeting today as well at Peace Hall, Albion at 12:45. Annette McFarlane, wonderful as always. Thank you so much for your time.
0: Thanks, Mel.
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0: In this bulletin, a man accused of killing a five-year-old girl leaves hospital. The US president says he's not confident of ending the war with Iran. And commuters prepare for more disruptions to southeast train services. Good morning, ABC News with Sue Fitzpatrick. The man accused of murdering a five-year-old girl in Alice Springs has been released from medical care and deemed fit for custody, as Ali Crew reports.
1: Northern Territory Police say Jefferson Lewis has been transferred to a Darwin facility which remains undisclosed for his safety. Police allege the 47-year-old is responsible for the abduction and murder of 5-year-old Kumanjai little baby whose body was found on Thursday morning. Lewis was assaulted that night after presenting himself to a town camp. He was taken to Alice Springs Hospital, which then came under siege from angry community members, and he was transferred to Darwin. He's expected to be charged in the coming days.
0: US President Donald Trump has expressed doubt he'll be able to reach a deal with Iran to end the war, saying his other option is to, quote, blast the hell out of them. North America correspondent Lauren Day reports.
2: Iran has reportedly sent a new proposal for peace talks via Pakistani mediators, but Donald Trump says he's not happy with what they're asking for.
3: We're not satisfied at this moment.
2: He says US Central Command presented him with various military options that he said boiled down to either making a deal or, quote, blasting the hell out of them. Today marks the 60-day deadline by which the president is supposed to either end the fighting or seek congressional approval for the war. But he says the ongoing ceasefire paused that countdown.
0: Meantime, oil prices have surged to their highest level in years. Brent crude briefly jumped to around 190 Australian dollars a barrel amid reports the US is preparing new military options. President Trump, though, says the spike is temporary.
3: We are really doing well. Now, gasoline's high, other prices are way down, but gasoline's high. But when this is over, you'll have a world without a nuclear weapon with Iran. If you allow Iran to have a nuclear weapon, the world would be in great jeopardy.
0: Prime Minister Anthony Albanese says the United States under Donald Trump is playing a different role in the world,

0: causing global dynamics to shift. He's made the remarks in a wide-ranging interview with Radio National to mark 1 year since he was re-elected as PM. Mr Albanese says middle powers like Australia have had to adjust to the Trump administration.
1: The United States is playing a different role now. It has retreated from some of its previous positions on economic policy, for example, when it comes to protectionism and the imposition of tariffs.
0: Back home, a pay dispute between Queensland Rail and train unions is continuing to unfold, with further track disruptions set to begin next week. Emma Johnson reports.
2: Hundreds of city train services across southeast Queensland will be paused from Tuesday, with many lines set to operate on weekend timetables. Queensland Rail says industrial action has led to a backlog of maintenance, and there aren't enough trains to run the full schedule. In a statement, the Australian Manufacturing Workers Union says the track impacts are due to the government's poor planning. The Electrical Trades Union says the government is using unions as a pawn in their political campaign. QR's latest bargaining offer includes an 8% pay rise over 3 years, with a cost of living adjustment if inflation exceeds that rate.
0: Queensland Rail Head of Corporate Affairs, Nev Conway, says the new schedule will be in place for the foreseeable future.
3: This timetable is the one that will be running until further notice, until we, if there's a further downgrade of services needed, we may have to do that if action continues.
0: A man is fighting for life in hospital after a vehicle rollover in the Lockyer Valley. It happened on the Warrego Highway at Laws near Gatton about 2:30 this morning. A man in his 20s was airlifted to the Princess Alexandra Hospital in a potentially life-threatening condition. A woman in her 20s was taken to Ipswich Hospital with minor injuries. A national road safety body is calling on the federal government to raise the safety standards for large imported US-style utes. More from Grace Whiteside.
4: National Transport Research Organisation Chief Executive Michael Caltabiano says the safety infrastructure along Australian roads isn't adequate for the growing popularity of big utes.
5: They're bigger, they're faster, they're heavier, and they're punching through road crash barriers.
4: NCAP says there's been a 270% increase in large ute sales like Rams and Chevrolets since 2019. Chief Executive Carla Horveg says many are classed as commercial.
6: They're in a category of vehicle where less regulations apply.
4: The federal government says it continually reviews the standards to ensure the market is safe, secure and sustainable.
0: A childcare centre in Sydney's southeast is reopening almost a year and a half after it was subjected to an anti-Semitic arson attack. Millie Roberts reports.
7: The childcare centre in Maroubra was set alight and spray-painted with anti-Semitic graffiti in January last year. The building, which was unoccupied at the time, was extensively damaged before firefighters were able to extinguish the blaze. Only About Children Maroubra is today welcoming families back after the centre was fully renovated and restaffed. It has been temporarily operating out of the Randwick City Council Community Centre since the incident. In September last year, police charged the alleged mastermind and an accomplice who they say carried out a series of anti-Semitic attacks across Sydney.
0: Overseas, six Australians who were detained by the Israeli Defence Force while trying to transport aid to Gaza have been released on a Greek island. Bridget Rollison reports.
8: The Australian activists are part of the 175-person Global Samud Flotilla, which was attempting to break Israel's naval blockade of Gaza by delivering humanitarian aid to the Strip. Six Australians have now been released on the Greek island of Crete after spending 2 days on board an Israeli ship. The organisers of the flotilla say three Australians were taken to hospital there and were mainly uninjured, suffering cuts and bruises and a possible concussion. Officials from Australia's Department of Foreign Affairs and Trade are in Crete to provide help to the six Australians who've been released.
0: A new Danish study suggests weight loss drugs like Ozempic and Wegovy could also help people struggling with alcohol dependency. Researchers randomly assigned semaglutide shots to 54 obese patients with alcohol use disorder. The same number took a placebo. Professor Anders Fink Jensen, who led the study, says semaglutide significantly reduced alcohol intake. Large crowds are flocking to see the latest artwork erected by the anonymous

0: British street artist Banksy, erected in central London. Europe correspondent Catherine Diss reports.
1: True to form, under the cover of darkness, Banksy and his team erected his latest political statement in central London. But this one, a statue atop a plinth, is a bit bigger and more challenging to erect than his usual works. The large statue of a man dressed in a suit walking off a precipice, blinded by a flag, is thought to symbolise blind patriotism, perhaps a response to rising nationalism across the world and here in the UK. The location's also important on Waterloo Place, an area of London which celebrates Britain's imperialism and military dominance of the 1800s.
0: And now with sport, here's Fraser Fyfe.
2: The Dolphins have returned to the NRL's winners list, coming from behind to defeat the Melbourne Storm 28-10 at Lang Park. Jack Bostock, playing his first game for 10 months, scored two tries as the Redcliffe Bay side overturned a 10-point first-half deficit. Dolphins coach Christian Wolfe has told ABC Sport the result was well-deserved.
3: We've had to stick together, make sure we keep on to work hard, and they get the reward tonight.
2: North Queensland also notched a 28-12 victory over Canterbury Bankstown at Stadium Australia. The Western Force has kept alive its faint hopes of playing in the Super Rugby Pacific finals, downing the Waratahs 20-17 at Sydney Football Stadium. The Hurricanes moved to the top of the standings with a 38-31 win over the Crusaders in Wellington. In the AFL, Adelaide has had a narrow one-point win over Port Adelaide, and Fremantle beat the Bulldogs by 12 points at Docklands. And Australian cricketer Mitchell Starc has taken three wickets in his return to the Indian Premier League as Delhi claimed a seven-wicket win over Rajasthan.
0: Briefly, in finance, it's been a mixed close for stocks on Wall Street. The Dow Jones Industrial Average ended the session mostly lower. The global benchmark crude is lower, gold is weaker, and the Australian dollar is higher, buying 72 US cents. Queensland's weather, isolated showers about eastern parts of the state, mostly sunny elsewhere. Cairns and Rockhampton 29. In the southeast, partly cloudy with the chance of showers. Brisbane and Logan 25. The Gold and Sunshine Coast 25. Toowoomba 22.
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6: Hello, hello. It is 10 after 7. Great to be back with you this hour. What a wonderful hour of gardening. Let me just get my mouth and my lips and my tongue sorted out. A wonderful hour of gardening with Annette McFarlane. And you have been on fire on the text lines and the phone lines today. It's been so wonderful. We've played Song This Day, got a bit of Santana out of that. We've done a whole lot of gardening with Annette. There's so much more to come. I'm going to be opening the doors to the shed after 8 o'clock and inviting in a very special guest. She's a comedian. She's born and raised in Brisbane, but she's defected to Melbourne. And yes, I'm going to be asking her why, oh why. Her name is Lizzie Hu. She's here for Brisbane Comedy Festival. I went and saw her last night. Absolutely hilarious. Haven't laughed like that for so long, and it was so needed with the world as it is today. So Lizzie Hu, she's going to be joining us in the shed after eight, as is Ben Eli from Regurgitator. What song will he choose for Homegrown? Well, you'll have to hang about to find out. But this hour, we're going to be taking a councillor from Kedron and a councillor from Kangaroo Point, and we're going to be pitting them up against each other when we play a game of head-to-head to see who's going to get your vote, Kedron or Kangaroo Point. So that's coming up before the 8 o'clock news. I am, of course, always endlessly, relentlessly on the search for Brisbane's biggest trivia brain. Are you today's Briz Whiz? What's the first question? I'll give it to you very, very shortly. But if you're feeling like, you know what, I feel like a bit of glory today, I feel a bit energised, I want to be today's Briz Whiz, well, don't go anywhere because we're going to be playing that very soon, as well as hitting the streets of your town, asking the question, how do you feel about the future? That's all coming up very shortly. Up next, though, a couple of very special poets on the line.
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6: Poets breakfast this morning, and so it is misguided. That has been the line.

0: rhyme to use today. A tricky one, you would think, but it's amazing how much rhymes with misguided. Jumping on the phone, Tara the truckie, I'm going to call you for this morning. Tara, whereabouts are you in the state right now?
1: I am about 40 kilometres out of air, heading to a farm to pick up a load of watermelons.
0: Okay.
1: Ooh. And I'm into Brisbane.
0: Oh, excellent. Do they go to the Brisbane markets?
1: They do, yes.
0: Excellent. Yep. All right. Well, we'll also be hearing from Dylan McKinn to no doubt hear from him how wonderful those watermelons are going to be this week. So, Tara, you've decided to jump on board a bit of Poet's Breakfast this morning. Are you ready to recite your creative work?
1: I did. I pulled up to get a little bit of breakfast. It took me about 3 minutes to write this out.
0: But that is the perfect amount of time, Tara. All right. Okay. Let me fire off your background music to get you in the mood. Over to you.
1: It is time to cast a spell, you say, on this very special magic day. Shall it be something white and light, or something darker to reflect the night? A complex spell that is multi-sided. Take care not, so it is misguided.
0: Ah, Tara. Tara the truckie out there on the road, not far from air. 3 minutes to write that outstanding piece of prose. Tara, thank you so much for that.
1: A little short one. I thought it was something
0: that... Oh, I love that. I love that. Do you normally write? Is this new for you? Is this something that you do?
1: No, well, I write lyrics for our band as well, so...
0: Oh, do tell. What kind of band?
1: It's an alternative band. We play all sorts of music, so... A little bit of jazz, a little bit of soul, a little bit of blues, bit of roots, bit of folk, but everything we do is all original stuff, so...
0: All right, well, Tara, you better tell us the name of your band.
1: Merry Meat is the name of the band, so...
0: Merry Meat. Oh, I love that. Tara, it's been wonderful to chat with you and so great to hear your poem. I hope you play again sometime soon and good luck with that load of watermelons.
1: Thank you very much. You have a good day.
0: You too. 612 ABC Brisbane is where you are. We are in the midst of Poet's Breakfast. Shannon, are you the Shannon?
2: Yes.
0: Oh, my goodness.
2: Accepted, yes.
0: Shannon from Caboolture, you said that this was... You laid down your own gauntlet. You were like... You threw down the torch and you said, this is what I want to do, but not today. And
2: I know.
0: I pleaded with you.
2: And from Tara, who... I seem to be always after Tara. Every time I call ABC, Tara rings and then I'm always after her. It's so funny.
0: Well, she might be your radio call-in support person. Just look at it like...
2: No, thanks, Tara.
0: She's laid the foundation. Shannon, you've broken through your own glass ceiling. You said you wanted to write a poem on a Saturday morning.
2: Well, and I don't know how great it is, but,
0: oh,
2: you know,
0: stop.
2: And it's
0: It'll
2: nothing.
0: Be great.
2: It's nothing magical, right?
0: All right. Okay. Well, okay. Hold on. Let me play the soundtrack. Ready?
2: Okay.
0: There we go. Go.
2: While I sit and wonder, my first ever attempt, as substandard as it may be, misguided is a judgment. Judgment is wise decisions. On this Saturday morning, I would never steal Mel's thunder. That's a conclusion it shall be.
0: Oh, that was absolutely wonderful. Shannon from Caboolture.
2: Oh, thank you.
0: You did it. You not
2: it
0: only
2: took
0: wrote
2: me forever. It wasn't like Tara's. It took me ages.
0: But now you've broken through that glass ceiling. You've pushed through your own discomfort zone. You've expanded your own comfort zone. Oh, Shannon, well, thank you so much. It really means the world to me that you stepped forwards. You wanted to do it. Now you've done it, and I look forward to hearing. Oh, I look forward to hearing from you again for Poet's Breakfast. Now that the seal is broken, Shannon from Caboolture, what are you up to today?
2: I am not doing anything. I'm doing housework while listening to you.
0: Oh.
2: That's about it.
0: I love
2: that. And make sure you put good music on and I'll be sweet.
0: What's good music for you? What's an example? What do you love?
2: Oh, you actually put really good music on, so I actually like Mel Bampton.
0: Oh. Well, I like Shannon from Caboolture.
2: You sweet.
0: Shannon, you have a beautiful day. Thank you so much.
2: Too.
0: You've made my day. It is 17 after 7.
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0: Now, not scary, is it, to ring up and have a crack at whatever we're doing. So keep that in mind as we get started very, very shortly to play Briz Whiz. Don't call yet, but if you're feeling it, get close to the phone. 1300 222 612. It is 17 after 7. Every week what we do is we hit the streets. We hit the streets of your town and we ask you a particular question, and we see what the, you know, what the atmosphere, what the attitude is out there on the streets of Brisbane and Greater Brisbane. We did the same this week, and this time we asked the question, how are you feeling about the future?

0: Carol. I'm from Brazil.
1: Yeah, I'm a student here.
0: And I work here in a restaurant.
2: Yeah. Wow, that's amazing. And tell me, how are you feeling about the future?
0: It's very complicated because I don't know what you do, but I am very excited. I'm feeling good. I think a good things is coming.
2: It really seems like you have such a positive outlook on life. Is that what keeps you going? Is that what you think maybe people should adopt in their day-to-day life to look forward to the positives?
0: Yes, it's a positive. I am a positive person. Is that normally is a people always know positive is a think bad things, but my case is different. I always think positive life, positive vibe.
3: I'm Rachel from Tarragindi.
2: Now, Rachel, tell me, how are you feeling about the future?
3: Honestly, feeling very hopeless and discouraged. I'm trying to find a job at the moment. I've just relocated, and even jobs in my established career are paying a non-livable wage, so it's hard to see the light at the moment. I feel like I just want to be able to live and to, like, do the things that bring me joy and to embrace the things that make me feel inspired and creative.

0: things change in recent years, so it is very difficult for us to see where we're going to go from here. You know, things were a bit more organized a few decades ago, but today, you know, everything from politics to crime.
1: I have good feelings about my grandchildren growing up, and they seem very happy, and then I have bad feelings about maybe the future's not going to be so good for them.
2: Matthew, the gap?
3: Amazing. Now, Matthew, how are you feeling about the future?
2: Not that great in Brisbane. I think the prices are quite expensive and it's having a population explosion without proper planning for it. I try and be optimistic because otherwise it's just hard to get out of bed or motivate yourself. In Brisbane specifically, not so much, but in maybe Melbourne or Sydney in another city, I'd say, yeah, I'm optimistic. I look forward to it. Well, I think as a young person, Melbourne's a lot more attractive than Brisbane is. There's a lot more to do there. And also the housing prices are a lot more reasonable in Melbourne if you want to get an apartment. Brisbane less so, and I just don't see as much of a future here. So
4: a lot of different mixed feelings in there. First streets of your town this morning. How are you feeling about the future with all of the rhetoric that swims around out there? How are you feeling about your future? I'd love to hear from you. 1300 222 612. We try and bring a little bit of light and fun to your Saturday morning. I highly respect Saturday as a day and Sunday to decompress, to be ready for what the rest of the week holds. So it's part of, I guess, our responsibility of caretaking. So as part of that, we like to play another little game.
5: BrizWiz.
4: If you feel like playing a little bit of trivia today, it is Brisbane specific trivia. That's right. BrizWiz, are you the BrizWiz today? And we've got some great questions coming up for you. Do you want to know what question one is? If you're feeling a little bit like, oh, I don't know if I should play. Am I today's BrizWiz? Do I really have that much Brisbane knowledge? Well, this is question one. Phone in if you'd like to play. 1300 222 612. Yesterday afternoon, or sorry, Thursday afternoon, 6:12 ABC Queensland Afternoons with Kat Feeney, broadcasted live from a bus to reveal the best bus stop in Greater Brisbane. Which bus stop was crowned the best? Which bus stop was crowned the best? That is question one. If you're feeling like you can answer that question, you might be today's BrizWiz. So jump on the phone, 1300 222 612. Got the news coming up for you at 7:30. Then we'll be going to the bomb and checking your roads. Are you today's BrizWiz? 1300 222 612. What is the best bus stop in Greater Brisbane as revealed on Thursday afternoon with Kat Feeney? Jump on the phone now.

0: Oh, it's a great Saturday song, isn't it? Chaka Khan and I Feel For You. 26 after 7, 612 ABC Brisbane. I'm Mel Bampton. That's who I am, but are you?
1: Fire up those neurons, open that place in your brain where Brisbane lives. It's time to find today's BrizWiz.
0: 1300 222 612 if you'd like to play. If you had a DNA test, would it show an image of the Story Bridge? Does the Brisbane River run through your veins and the Gabba twinkle in your eye? Are you Brisbane through and through, or even just a little? Are you today's Brisbane trivia brain? If you're feeling it this Saturday morning, if you're thinking, you know what, I've never entered a radio quiz, and you're asking yourself, have I truly even lived? Well, take a deep breath. Maybe today is your day. On the line, Leslie from Paddington. Good morning.
2: Morning.
0: How are you, Leslie?
2: Great. How are you?
0: I'm great. What are you up to this morning?
2: We're just sitting here having a cup of coffee.
0: Oh, very nice. Is that out on the deck? Are you at the table? Set the scene for us.
2: No, we're just sitting actually close to our little stereo radio thing.
0: Okay.
2: And listening to you.
0: Oh, thank you so much, Leslie. And thank you for jumping on the phone. Let's get into it. Are you ready?
2: Yes.
0: All right.
2: Give it a go.
0: Okay, question one. There's just three questions. Leslie, it's a knockout. It's a bit vicious. If you get it wrong, you're out. Sorry about that. That's just the rules. And we have to abide by the rules or the world descends into chaos. Question one. Thursday afternoon, 6:12 ABC Queensland Afternoons with Kat Feeney, broadcasted bravely live from a moving bus to reveal the best bus stop in Greater Brisbane. Which bus stop was crowned the best?
2: I think it was Stop 17, Simpsons Road, Baden.
0: Bus Stop 17, Simpsons Road, Baden is what Leslie from Paddington said. How diligent a 612 ABC Brisbane listener is Leslie? Very. Wasn't that a great afternoon of radio? Oh, love Kat Feeney. She's amazing, isn't she?
2: She
0: does some brave things. Okay, next question. I don't know if you're going to like... I mean, you may love this, Leslie. I'm not going to cast any aspersions. All right, question two. Finish the lyrics to Brisbane's Pride and Joy, Savage Gardens song. I won't name it yet. I'm sure you'll know it. So I'm going to play a little bit of it, and then I want you to finish the lyrics after that. And ideally, Leslie, in my dream world, it would be in song. Go.
2: I know it, but...
0: I'm not sure I can give you that one, unfortunately.
2: Okay.
0: Thank you so much for playing, Leslie. It is news time. BrizWiz up next.
3: Good morning, ABC News with Sue Fitzpatrick. The US president says he's doubtful negotiations will end the war with Iran. It comes after Tehran sent new proposals for talks via mediator Pakistan to try to end their deadlock between the two countries. Iran's foreign minister Abbas Araghchi says Tehran remains open to diplomacy, but only if Washington changes what he calls its threatening rhetoric. Donald Trump says he's seen Iran's latest proposal

0: strikes are due to the government's poor planning. The Electrical Trades Union says the government is using unions as a pawn in their political campaign. QR's latest bargaining offer includes an 8% pay rise over 3 years, with a cost of living adjustment if inflation exceeds that rate.
1: Queensland Rail Head of Corporate Affairs, Nev Conway, says the organisation is negotiating in good faith.
2: We have, you know, negotiated all the way along respectfully, and we will continue to do that. But the simple fact of the matter is that what the unions are asking for is just not in touch with reality. We have put on the table a very fair and reasonable offer.
1: A man's been seriously injured in a crash in the Lockyer Valley overnight. Police were called to reports of a single vehicle rollover on the Warrego Highway at Laws near Gatton at about 2:30 this morning. A man in his 20s was airlifted to the Princess Alexandra Hospital with potentially life-threatening neck and pelvic injuries. To sport now, and the Dolphins have come from behind to defeat the Melbourne Storm in the NRL 28-10 at Lang Park. Dolphins coach Christian Wolf has told ABC Sport the result was richly deserved after narrow losses to the Warriors and Panthers.
3: Yeah, we've worked hard the last couple of weeks and just haven't got the reward we felt like we deserved. So it's been a challenge, obviously. We've had to stick together, make sure we keep wanting to work hard, and they get the reward tonight.
1: And North Queensland notched a 28-12 victory over Canterbury at Stadium Australia. Queensland's weather, isolated showers about eastern parts of the state, cloud increasing in the far southwest, mostly sunny elsewhere. Cairns and Rockhampton 29, Mackay and Bundaberg 27, Mount Isa 32. In the southeast, partly cloudy with a high chance of showers, Brisbane and Logan 25, the Gold and Sunshine Coasts 25, and Toowoomba going for a top of 22 degrees.
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5: Traffic.
6: Good morning, Brisbane. No accidents or breakdowns on the roads so far this morning for the beginning of the long weekend. A little bit wet on the roads, though, so do take care. Nicely clear the A1 if you're heading on down towards the Gold Coast. Spruce Highway to the Sunshine Coast clear. Safe to southbound back to Brisbane towards Gateway Motorway. No delays on all of Brisbane's other majors. And a smooth run too if you're heading west towards Toowoomba on the Warrego Highway. Just note, got the Stones Corner Festival on tomorrow. That means Logan Road between Old Cleveland Road and Montague Street will be closed. Diversions in place there. And currently closed also right across this weekend is Cordelia Street in South Brisbane between Melbourne Street and Peel Street. Got some ongoing roadworks happening there. No delays, all other major Brisbane roads. I'm Jason McLean from ATM with all your latest 612 ABC Brisbane traffic.
7: Thank you very much, Jason. It is a 24-7 on this 2nd of May 2026. Mel Bampton with you on this Saturday morning. It's wonderful to be with you today. We're going to check your bomb very, very shortly. But right now we are in the midst of the Briz Whiz. Let me just see if the bomb's on the line. Hello, Jordan. No Jordan yet at this stage, but we'll check back in with Jordan and see how we're going with that weekend weather so you can get your plans. But looking out the window, it's looking like those clouds are starting to part. It's only predicted to be at about 4 mils of rain today across Brisbane and Greater Brisbane. But wonderful to chat with you this morning. Oh, Jordan, I've got him on the line. Hello, Jordan. How are you going?
8: Yes, good morning.
7: How's it looking out there? I mean, it's a little bit cloudy right now, but it does look optimistically like more sun is coming onto my back through these South Bank studios, Jordan.
8: Yeah, we are getting a few more breaks here and there. Forecast does read a shower or two, but it is going to be most likely for the first few hours of this morning. It's starting to ease as we head through the afternoon. 25 degree maximum for today. And as we head into Sunday, we are looking at those showers becoming less likely with a generally more clear day and a maximum of 26 degrees.
7: What about that rain continuing for the next few days? Still going to be a little bit around for our gardens?
8: Not a heap. We've got, again, very slight chances as we head across Sunday, but most people aren't going to be seeing very much, and it is going to be only about a millimetre at its most. Similar story for Monday. As we get through the week, we are going to see a trend of increasing temperatures peaking as we head through into Tuesday with a 29-degree maximum for Brisbane area. And as we head through into the latter part of the week, we are going to see a return of some showers, but again, around a couple of mils here or there day by day.
7: And we've got those lovely drops in the overnight temperatures, which I personally have been absolutely enjoying as a menopausal woman. We're going to be seeing now that decline of those temperatures towards what will be a winter.
8: Yeah, so it is still relatively...

0: humid and warm at the moment. So still looking at, as we head into tomorrow morning, slight decrease around a 17 degree minimum. And that's going to be hanging around for a couple of days. But as we head through that mid part of the week, it is going to climb slightly back towards similar temperatures that we've seen this morning, so around 19 degrees. But the long-term forecast, as we head towards the later part of next week and into next weekend, we can see in the forecast the potential we could see those temperatures drop again. That not only being the minimum, but the maximum. And our forecast, as we look at it now, is a 24-degree maximum for Friday, and that's from a 16-degree minimum.
1: Oh, that sounds delightful, actually, Jordan. After, I love summer, but it was a very, very long one. Jordan Atara from The Bomb, thank you so much for your time today.
0: Catch you later.
1: It is a 22-28. We are in the middle of Briz Whiz. Now, this is a little quiz where I try and find Brisbane's biggest trivia brain. That's right, Brisbane's biggest trivia brain. Is that you today? Are you going to be today's Briz Whiz? Now, we've already got two carryover champs. So they're monthly champs because we have a monthly playoff. Ian from Chapel Hill and James from Port Huon. They have been our two monthly Briz winners so far. And they're going into the playoffs at the end of the year. Leslie, she got us kicked off with question one. She got that correct. What was the best bus stop in Greater Brisbane? Stop 17 on Simpsons Road in Barden. That's right. We're on question two. This is what question two is. Finish the lyrics from this very, very famous song from Brisbane's Pride and Joy, Savage Garden. I wanna lay like this forever until the sky falls down on me. Know the answer, 1300 222 612 to get in the queue. It's a knockout comp, so I need a few in the queue. Suzanne, hello. Suzanne, oh, hold on a second. Where did you go, Suzanne? I just lost you. Suzanne, I think she got a little bit afraid there. Stephen from the Sunshine Coast, hello.
2: Oh, hello.
1: Now, listen, you know what I just did? I actually played the answer, so I hope you were listening to that. I'm going to play what the actual question is. Let's go. I want to stand with you on a mountain. I want to bathe with you in the sea. Sing it to me, Stephen.
2: I want to live like this forever until the stars fall down on me.
1: You know what? That was so close, Stephen, so close. I want to lay like this forever until the sky falls down on me. But that was absolutely brilliant, Stephen.
2: Thank you.
1: I'm really quite blown away by your courage. Actually, I think if I was on the line and I heard that that was the question, I would have run away, hung up the phone, thrown my phone into the sea, and you never would have seen me again.
2: I thought about doing that.
1: Well, you didn't. So you're on question three right now, which means if you get this question right, you're today's Briz Whiz. All right, let's go. Australia and the West Indies play the first ever tied test match at the Gabba in December 1960. Who was the West Indies captain at the time?
2: Oh, 1960... I think Wes Hall was one of the fast bowlers then. I'm not sure he was captain.
1: What name did you give me then?
2: Wes Ball. We'll go with that.
1: Oh, do you sure you want to go with that one?
2: Oh, I can't think of any other one in 1960. I was too young.
1: Yes. Well, I mean, you gave it a crack and that's what really matters most here.
2: Okay, thank you.
1: Unfortunately, Stephen from the Sunshine Coast, not the correct answer on that one, but thank you so much for playing today. Stephen, what are you up to today?
2: A bit of gardening.
1: Oh, lovely. Were you listening to Annette earlier or were you snuggled up in bed?
2: Yes, no, I caught the second half of Annette's show. I always listen to Annette.
1: Anything from that chat where you're like, oh, yes, that's what I've got to do today?
2: Correct, yes.
1: Yeah, great. All right, you're going to get motivated. Get out there in the garden, Stephen. Thank you so much. For putting your hat in the ring for Briz Whiz, Suzanne from Westlake, hello.
3: Hello.
1: Do you know your cricket, Suzanne?
3: No. I think you better pass on me.
1: All right. Well, I better, before I pass on you, just put the call out there for someone else to jump in the queue behind you. We've got one question left, 1300 222 612. Just in case something comes to you, Suzanne, the question is, Australia and the West Indies played the first ever tied test match at the Gabba in December 1960. Who was the West Indies captain at the time? Do you even want to have a stab at that?
3: No idea.

0: exactly how I'd feel. Unfortunately, Suzanne, no answer means an incorrect answer, but thank you so much for ringing this morning. What are you doing today?
1: I'm heading to the ballet.
0: Oh, what are you going to see?
1: I can't tell you the name of it, but it's going to be good.
0: Who cares? You're just going to the ballet.
1: Yes.
0: You're going to put on your ballet frock and have a lovely Saturday out in Brisbane.
1: I'm going to have a lovely afternoon.
0: Oh, I love that, Suzanne, for you. Have a wonderful day at the ballet and thank you so much for playing Briz Whiz. Gary from Shorncliffe, hello.
2: Hello.
0: Do you know your cricket, Gary?
2: Not too bad at it.
0: All right, okay. Well, the question again is third and final. Australia and the West Indies played the first ever tied test match at the Gabba in December 1960. Who was the West Indies captain at the time?
2: Frank Worrell.
0: I'm not even going to string that out because you were so confident. You knew that that's the answer. Sir Frank Worrell, indeed, captain of the West Indies team at that match at the Gabba in December 1960. Guess what? Guess what, Gary?
2: What's that? You're the best around. Nothing's gonna
0: ever keep you down. You're the best around. You're the best today, Gary. You are today's Briz Whiz, Gary from Shorncliffe, which does mean that you're going to go into the end of the month playoff. And you're going to potentially, if you win that, you're going to the finals at the end of the year. And we'll find out if you are 2026's all-out champion, Briz Whiz. How does that sound?
2: That sounds fantastic.
0: Thank All right, you've got lots of time to study between now and the end of the month. So well done, Gary. What are you doing today?
2: Probably just domestic work around the house.
0: Getting on top of the to-do list?
2: Yes.
0: All right, that sounds very satisfying. Gary, thank you so much and congratulations for being today's Briz Whiz.
2: Great, thank you.
0: Gary from Shorncliffe there. It is a quarter to eight on 612 ABC Brisbane. Got another gent on the phone. He would have got that answer correct about the cricket, I reckon. His name's Joel Spreadborough. He's out and about. He's doing Saturday mornings today, but he's out in the world. He's not in the studio with me. He's on the line. Where is he? How can you catch him? I'll tell you in just a sec.
3: For some, the world's a stage.
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0: Quarter to eight, 612 ABC Brisbane. Joel Spreadborough, hello.
6: Good morning, Mel. How are you going?
0: Great. You're roaming out there in the world. You're on the loose. You're in the wild.
6: Can I just tell you that I'm on the Centenary Motorway heading west and traffic's fairly light for this time on a Saturday morning. And I've got, the reason I'm talking like that is because I've got none other than Brad, the traffic guy Hunter, in the car with me. Can I just say, we have not needed to use a map for a single moment of this trip. It's like having a guitar lesson with Slash. It's like, put your map away, mate. Don't worry about it. I know exactly where to go.
0: And the human GPS.
6: Marvellous. He really is.
0: Oh, okay. I'm glad that you've solved this mystery because earlier I ran out to the kitchen in the 10-minute 7 o'clock news. This is a bit of behind the scenes if you're listening, to get my porridge. I was getting a little bit faint, a little bit hungry. Ran off to make my porridge. And then I just see this fella from a bit of a distance. And I didn't have my glasses on because if I wear them while I'm walking, I fall over. And he just goes, oh, hello. I said hello because I'm a hello person. But then I thought, I think that was Brad. But why would Brad be here? I just kept walking.
6: Voice recognition, don't you? Because it said, that lovely gravelly husk.
0: That's right, that's right. So a big hello to Brad, the human GPS, and for not saying a proper hello and giving him a big hug and a high five earlier. Where are you two gents off to? What's going on?
6: Okay, so we are bound for the Ipswich Rail Museum, the birthplace of rail travel in our great state, and it is, the sun's just coming out over the clouds, which is lovely to see this morning, Mel. It is the Cars, Planes, Trains and Autos Festival at Ipswich. It's a very, very vaunted annual event. There's going to be quite a bit happening today. We're going flying in stunt planes, not literally, unfortunately.
0: Oh, okay.
6: Going to chat with supercar drivers. We're going to find out a little bit about the booming growth of Ipswich and how that's been supported on an industrial level and an economic level. The mayor is popping along, Theresa Harding. There's been a bit of news this week with a couple of new residential developments, and obviously the Swan Bank issue is back in the news, so we'll cover a little bit of that as well. It's going to be an absolute feast, and I just thought cars you know, planes, trains, traffic guys. And the other person with me in the car who's going to handle the sport today is ABC's own sporting almanac, Johnny Manning. Now, he's kind of like Biffin Back to the Future, except he hasn't used his almanac knowledge to build a casino. He uses it to inform and entertain the good listeners of 612 ABC Brisbane.
0: So good man.
6: We've put quite a squadron together.
0: Nice.
6: This morning, Mel. It's going
0: nice.
6: To be, it's going to be a hoot.
0: Oh, and the use of the word squadron is not going unnoticed by me, Joel. Well done.
6: Thank you.
0: And
6: it's,
0: look,
6: it's that porridge of yours that I stole earlier.
0: I've got to just say Ipswich represent, because you're going back to my old hood, Joel Spreadborough. Born and bred
6: really
0: Ipswich,
6: are.
0: Yes. And,
6: is that right?
0: It's going to be, can't you tell? You know, one of my friends said to me once, you can take the girl out of Goodna.
6: That's brilliant. Well, we're doing a little bit of history as well. We're going to have a chat with a historian on the rail side of things and getting started back in the 1860s up until today, some massive milestones along the way. We're going to just sort of recreate a little bit of that history and heritage. Obviously, the Rail Museum's been closed for a few months since those hailstorms last November, but it doesn't mean that those exhibits aren't still on offer and able to be shared with the masses today.
0: Oh, it's going to be so good. So can anybody get down there and say good day to you, Morb?
6: 100%. We'll be on air just after the 9 o'clock ABC News this morning, Mel, and I would be delighted to see anyone that wants to come up and say hello. I might even promise bear hugs from Brad and Johnny.
0: I think they have to be consenting, though, Joel.
6: Oh, of course, they have to be requested.
0: Joel Spreadborough, what a joy it's going to be out there. Tell us the name again. Oh, I just keep thinking trains, planes and automobiles, but that's not what you said, is it?
6: Yeah, no, look, it's not the Steve Martin, John Candy classic.
0: It's sounding very much like that, Joel.
6: A little bit. Fully Charged is what we're calling it, but it's the classic Planes, Trains and Autos festival that happens this time of every year, just bringing together innovation, automotive industry from all around the southeast, really, just celebrating the role Ipswich has played in keeping Queensland and Australia moving, Mel.
0: Excellent. Joel, we can't wait to catch you on the radio after 9. And I know that you'll be very busy, but we will try and do a quick little check-in with you again just before the 9 o'clock news, if we can, if you can. I know you're going to have your head down. You'll probably be flying a plane by then, knowing you, Joel. But have a wonderful time, and hopefully we'll speak to you then. Can't wait to hear it all unfold on the radio after 9 a.m.
6: Set to take off. Thanks, Mel.
0: Thanks, Joel Spreadborough. There it is. 8:10. We're in the middle of a showdown between two suburbs, which means when we're down to two suburbs, it means we go head to head. Two councillors from two suburbs, they go up against each other to get your final votes before voting closes tomorrow. That's happening in just a moment.
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0: So what two K suburbs did you love the most? Well, you voted for all of the K suburb finalists for the ABCs of Greater Brisbane, and it came down to two, Kedron and Kangaroo Point. Who's winning? Who would you guess is winning right now in the votes between Kedron and Kangaroo Point? What's your guess? Well, I'm going to tell you. I won't string you out. But Kedron is leading. Kedron is leading. They're on 65%. So if you want Kangaroo Point, you've got to text 0467922612. But if you're on the fence about it and you need some convincing, well, right now, going head to head to get your vote for their suburb, we've got Councillor Danita Parry on the line, repping for Kedron. Danita, hello.
7: Hello, Mel.
0: How are you feeling this morning? You pumped?
7: I'm feeling confident and I'm feeling psyched.
0: Psyched. Welcome, yeah. Councillor Parry. It's lovely to have you. On the other end of the line, your opposition in this context, Councillor Trina Massey, repping for Kangaroo Point. Trina, good morning.
8: Good morning, Mel, and good morning, listeners. I'm psyched.
0: All right. How did you feel? I mean, I felt a bit, you know, uncomfortable even saying that Kedron was leading, knowing that you were on the line listening. How are you feeling about that?
8: Oh, look, I feel okay. I'm looking to explain to listeners what Kangaroo Point

0: the best case of it.
1: All right. Okay. Well, this is how it works. 3 points only. So you can only make three statements and it's going to go back and forth like a game of human table tennis. Okay. We're going to start with Councillor Parry for Kedron. Let me get your music ready. All right. This is about to kick in. You're going to have a soundtrack to this. Councillor Parry, your first point repping for Kedron. Go.
2: The VGs, Fatty Vorton, Pat the Rat. What do they have in common? It's Kedron. They went to school here. They grew up here, or they were born here.
1: Goodness me, what a start. Councillor Massey, over to you. Thwack.
0: Captain Burke Park. Unprecedented city views for families, for people, for barbecues, and the river wraps around you. There's no other place like it.
1: Ooh, Councillor Parry, Kedron.
2: Kedron's the north side's grand entrance. All tunnels lead to Kedron in the same way that all roads lead to Rome.
1: All tunnels lead to Kedron. Oh, that's a nice one, Councillor Parry, I've got to say. Councillor Trina Massey, repping for Kangaroo Point. Point two, go.
0: Kangaroo Point Cliff. You've got sunsets, you've got beautiful city views, you've got activities like picnics, sharing conversations, and of course, you can abseil and climb the cliffs. It's a magnificent, iconic part of Brisbane.
1: Oh, it is really hard to go up against those Kangaroo Point cliffs. 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
2: Kedron is the nucleus of the North. We have so many local sports clubs and community groups. We've got Bradbury Park, award-winning state-of-the-art park. They've got cliffs. We've got the old Kedron Quarry. The views are sensational. Most importantly, the Lutwyche Cemetery, one of Brisbane's oldest, containing nearly 400 war graves and, of course, the Billy Singh Memorial. I will give a shout-out to Farmhouse Kedron, the Colour Nine, Olive and Grove, Kedron State School, Kedron Lions AFL and Netball, and, of course, Kedron Scouts, and there's so many more.
1: Oh, the text lines are lighting up, Kedron. And Kangaroo Point. Councillor Trina Massey, Councillor Parry is not holding back. Gloves are off. Your final point for Kangaroo Point.
0: Kangaroo Point is iconic. Full stop. When I talk about Kangaroo Point, I'm talking about inner city living with magnificent green space that I've already mentioned. But of course, you can't forget the small businesses, Jacques, the Story Bridge Hotel, and of course, undeniably, the iconic Story Bridge. It is the way to the south. It is the suburb that people want to be a part of. Its livability and its magnificent views and the community vibe that is all there in the suburb. And you get the most magnificent view.

0: for Kedra in your one word?
1: Kedra, king. King is the word.
0: Councillor Trina Massey, kangaroo point, your word. Wrap it up.
2: Again and again, I'll say it. Iconic. Kangaroo point is iconic.

0: Wonderful. Paul Kelly, Love Never Runs on Time. We're wrapping up Poets Breakfast after your latest 8 o'clock news. So there's still a few minutes for you to jump or jot pen to paper around the line. So it is misguided. On the text line, Troy says, kangaroo point in brackets. It does pain me to give this to the south side, but it has to be. Kedron or kangaroo point. It's news time.
1: ABC News with Sue Fitzpatrick. The ceasefire between the US and Iran hangs in the balance after US President Donald Trump said he wasn't satisfied with Iran's latest proposal. North America correspondent Lauren Day reports.
2: President Trump said Iran was asking for things he couldn't agree to and expressed doubt the two parties would be able to reach a deal. He confirmed he'd been briefed by US Central Command on Thursday evening about his military options, which he said boiled down to two possibilities.
3: Do we want to go and just blast the hell out of him and finish him forever, or do we want to try and make a deal? I mean, those are the options.
2: His comments come as a new poll shows most Americans believe the war with Iran is a mistake. Lauren Day, ABC News, Washington.
1: Back home, it's been a calm night in Alice Springs following the violence that erupted after the arrest of Jefferson Lewis, who's accused of murdering a 5-year-old girl. He's now at an undisclosed location in Darwin, where he's been deemed fit for custody. Grace Attar has more from Alice Springs.
4: We were able to speak to NT police and they told us that thankfully there were no significant incidents in Alice Springs overnight, but they did mention that they had been sending police force to all ambulance call-outs overnight. And that really follows the incidents and the riot that we saw on Thursday evening following the arrest of Jefferson Lewis. Police were called to a town camp on the outskirts of Alice Springs at around 9:30 on Thursday night, where they found Mr. Lewis and he had been beaten, and they arrested him and took him to Alice Springs Hospital for treatment.
1: Significant rail disruptions are set to impact Queensland commuters for the foreseeable future as a pay dispute with unions continues. There'll be a reduction in the number of services starting from Tuesday, with the state's rail operator arguing industrial action has caused a maintenance backlog. Queensland Rail Head of Corporate Affairs, Nev Conway, says the new schedule will be in place for quite a while.
5: This timetable is the one that we'll be running until further notice, until we, if there's a further downgrade of services needed, we may have to do that if actually

0: continues.
1: Overseas, six Australians who were detained by Israeli forces while trying to deliver aid to Gaza have been taken to hospital and released on the Greek island of Crete. Bridget Rollison reports from Jerusalem.
2: After spending nearly 2 days on board an Israeli ship, six Australians were released on the island of Crete after they tried to break Israel's naval blockade of Gaza and take humanitarian aid to the strip. Organisers say three Australians were taken to hospital in Crete for minor injuries after Israeli authorities intercepted and boarded their boats on Wednesday, accusing them of being provocateurs and claiming Hamas was driving their mission. Australia's Department of Foreign Affairs and Trade are in Crete helping the group. Meanwhile, two activists from Spain and Brazil have been taken to Israel for further questioning.
1: A Russian filmmaker's Oscar award has been found after it went missing during a flight from New York to Germany. Pavel Talankin checked the award into hold luggage after transport officials deemed it a potential security threat. German carrier Lufthansa located the statuette in Frankfurt and is now trying to return it as soon as possible. To sport, the 2026 Australian Winter Olympic team has officially been welcomed home at a ceremony last night. With three gold medals, two silver and one bronze in Milano Cortina, this was Australia's most successful Winter Olympic team. Jacara Anthony, who won gold in the dual moguls, says Australia's underdog status in winter sports is shifting.
3: If you dig a little bit deeper than that and look at the performances we've been able to put down around the world across all the sports, I think that we really lived up to what we thought we would be able to achieve at these games, and I think there was even more potential for even more success. So it's really exciting to see what we're going to achieve in another 4 years' time.
1: Queensland's weather, isolated showers about eastern parts of the state, showers tending scattered about the southeast and tropical coast north of Townsville, cloud increasing in the far southwest, mostly sunny elsewhere. Cairns and Rockhampton 29, Townsville 30, Mackay and Bundaberg 27, Mount Isa 32. In the southeast, partly cloudy day with a high chance of showers, Brisbane and Logan 25, Ipswich 27, the Gold and Sunshine Coasts 25, and Toowoomba, 22 degrees.
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6: G'day. And welcome to the program. If you've just joined us, it's wonderful to have you along. If you've been here the whole time, you're excellent. Thank you so much for sticking around. It is 8:05 on this 2nd of May. Temps around the region, 22 in Brizzy right now. Same at Bayside. Ipswich and Logan, hello to you. Both at 21. Moreton Bay and Gold Coast sharing 23 degrees right now. And Sunshine Coast at 24. We have, of course, as we do every Saturday morning, been playing Poet's Breakfast. That's where I encourage you to just put pen to paper, old school style. I give you a line and I ask you to build a poem around it, just to get that beautiful part of your brain where poetry lives firing for your weekend. Some wonderful poems have been going, coming in, but the morning wouldn't be complete without hearing from Max from Toowong. Hello, Max. How are you?
7: Hello, Mel. I had to drink a lot of coffee to do this poem. What a lovely line. But I went through several incarnations before I came up. I have to say, too, that that lovely truckie lady who rang through, whose name eludes me just as we speak, I was very impressed by her little...
6: Tara. Tara the truckie, I know. So good.
7: Fantastic. It's so lovely to hear other people's thinking and words that they put together for such a wonderful concept. I was really blown away by her stuff.
6: So. It's such a good point that you raised there, Max, isn't it? Because I give a line without any context. This morning the line is, so it is misguided. And then whatever happens to be sitting in the consciousness of each individual, that's what comes out. And so I'm very keen, Max, to hear from you and what your poem is this morning and what the premise and the context is. So let me play your music as you step up to the mic.
7: We lay together, she and I, seeking solace in the sky. Watching as the clouds flew by, we felt our passion collided. Others saw, some were shocked, many laughed and many mocked. Supporters knew our hearts were locked. So it is misguided. Mind your P's and mind your Q's. We will love whome'er we choose. When we're together, we can't lose. On this, we are decided.
6: Oh, Max.
7: Thank you.
6: I mean, every week it's so beautiful. I like that one particularly because it was just a little bit saucy as well.
7: Absolutely.
6: Max, from Toowong, thank you so much. Poets Breakfast this morning, and the line was, so it is misguided. It's from this story. The City of Moreton Bay has told a charity it is breaking the law by providing bins to homeless people nowhere near. As poetic as Max, it is the second time the charity has received legal threats for placing bins near homeless camps. A Nourish Street founder, Bo Haywood, said his charity had removed two full skip bins of rubbish in the last 5 days. He said the area was now significantly cleaner. Now the homeless had access to a bin. He says it just goes to show when you give people the tools, they do the right thing. I can't help but feel this is, if it's left to fester, get the community offside. And to let them push the narrative they want. In August last year, the City of Moreton Bay told 612 ABC it was inappropriate for the council to provide bins to homeless camps. Why? A spokesperson said at the time, people camping on public land are doing so unlawfully. So it is misguided to suggest council spend ratepayers' money on bins and toilets to encourage an unlawful activity to continue. There you go. It is 8:09. Wonderful to have your company this morning.
0: It's gotten worse. Lots of anger.
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6: Now, forever chemicals, or PFAS, are appearing sadly more and more in general rhetoric, how it's in the non-stick pan you cook your eggs in, the water-resistant jacket you wear, or many other materials we use all the time. Does it freak you out that it's ended up in our waterways? If so, how are you combating that concern? Do you boil your water, have a filter? Does any of it even address PFAS? On the back of an article and according to a government report, forever chemicals were detected at a fuel terminal in Brisbane at higher levels than the ecological guidelines. The report shows variants identified in soil, groundwater and washdown. It confirmed forever chemicals may have been discharged into the surrounding area, one of them being the Brisbane River. So whilst many organisations are aiming to make rivers swimmable, fishable and the holy grail drinkable again, where does this leave our most significant waterway and how can we interact with it? Here to give you an insight and a better understanding is the Dean Research in Sciences Group and Professor in the School of Environment and Science at Griffith Uni, member of the Advisory Committee on Environmental Management of Industrial Chemicals and the Water Quality Advisory Committee, Dr. Frederick Lusch, who is no stranger to everything PFAS. Dr. Frederick Lusch, good morning and welcome.
9: Good morning, Mel.
6: So let's start by building a foundation here. Forever chemicals. Explain them to me like I'm 12 years old.
9: Look, I mean, yes, the story about these PFAS is very much an analogy to, Pandora's box. This is an avenue of chemistry, the connection between carbon and fluorine, CNF atoms, that doesn't really exist normally in nature, that we have wholeheartedly embraced about 50, 60 years ago. And so if you think about a Christmas tree, right, the trunk is the backbone, that's the carbon backbone. The leaves are fluorine atoms, so you've got a whole bunch of leaves coming off, a whole bunch of fluorine atoms coming off that carbon backbone. And at the bottom of the tree, at the trunk, the root area, you've got another type of compound that can be very water-soluble. And so these Christmas tree-looking chemicals, the PFAS, are water repellent at the top. So the branches are water repellent and the root bulb is water loving. And they make that makes this chemical very interesting and very useful because it allows you to go into very odd behavior, like stain repelling, for example. If you cover it on your carpet, you can repel the stain rather than absorb them. Or it also provides them very high stability. That CF, that carbon fluorine link, is very, very strong, provides thermal stability. It makes the chemical very durable, basically very persistent. And so we've opened the Pandora's box. We've looked at this new chemistry. This carbon-fluorine link allowed us to go into a whole new chemicals that, as you mentioned in your introduction, you can apply to nonstick cookware and lubricants and surfactants and everything you can think of. And we've been using them extensively over the past 50 years. And it's only about 20 years ago that we realized,

0: Shouldn't have done that. But by then, of course, it's too late. Once they're in the environment, they stay there for a really long time. We're talking 10, 20, 30, 40 years longer, possibly. Now, there are processes now starting to wind back and preventing release of these chemicals. We're stopping use of these chemicals. But of course, the box has been opened and these chemicals are out there.
1: Has that changed the way that we are producing and manufacturing new PFAS?
0: You would hope.
1: But no.
0: But no.
1: I mean, this must be so frustrating, particularly those who work in the ecological or environmental spaces. 20 years now that we've had this uh-oh moment, the same qualities that make them excellent are the same qualities that make them awful. What needs to happen to change our approach or our embrace of PFAS?
0: Absolutely. Look, I think it's a very difficult challenge because, as you rightfully say, this is a chemical that has a really useful purpose. And we as a society have so far landed on, if it's useful, we're going to give it a go and try and see what happens, even though we know it's really persistent. PFAS are very difficult for regulators to deal with. And the problem is that they're a very large chemical family. So we've primarily focused on two so far, PFOS and PFOA, but there's tens of thousands in that family. And so when you're a regulator, you have to regulate generally chemical by chemical. And so we might regulate PFOS, PFOA, PFBS, and all the other, you know, we might have three or four now. But the chemical industry just comes up with a new version that, hey, it does almost the same thing, but it's not the same chemical, so it doesn't fall under that same umbrella, and the whole endeavor starts from scratch again.
1: And are some of these variants far worse than others?
0: That's a really great question, and most likely, yes. It's unlikely that we've, by chance, stepped on the two worst ones, PFOS and PFOA, in the first instance. There are concerns, for example, around a replacement called Gen X that is starting to be found in high concentrations in the U.S. in particular, that may well be just as bad, if not worse. So absolutely, we don't really know. There's so many of them, we don't really know in that family which is the worst offspring.
1: We are speaking here with Dr. Frederick Luce. We're talking about PFAS, an acronym that you've heard over the last couple of years, and it's coming more and more into our general vocabulary, which is concerning. But what does it really mean, Frederick, in terms of our day-to-day? What do we know about environmental as well as health impacts?
0: Yeah. So when you're looking at environmental exposure to chemicals, it's quite difficult to very carefully and very accurately assess the risk. And that is because the way we assess risk, ideally, is by exposing, say, a lab rat to the chemical and see how does the lab rat respond, right? And from that, we extrapolate. We say, well, humans are kind of 70-kilogram lab rat. Not really, but I'm cutting corners. But we basically use the animal toxicity to predict what the human toxicity might be. That's the best-case scenario, I'm saying, because if we have to wait for human effects to be apparent, we failed. It's way too late. If we're seeing effects in the community, we've really failed throughout on the process. So we're using animal exposure. And to do those animal exposure, you know, because we don't want to kill a million rats for a chemical, we use 10, 20, 30 rats, and we have to use high doses. And those high doses allow us to detect, oh yes, in three rats we saw development of, increased liver enzyme, for example. And then we extrapolate from these 20 rats at these high concentration to millions and millions of humans at much lower concentration. You might have heard the phrase, the dose makes the poison. And that basically says that everything is toxic, even water. You know, if you drink 18 liters of water in one day, you're off to hospital because all your electrolytes are in wrong. If you have too much salt, you're likewise in a problem. And so the dose makes the poison. And so we know that high doses, these chemicals can absolutely have a whole range of very adverse effects on liver enzymes, effects on immune systems, effects on development. We see, for example, lower birth weights in populations that have been exposed to really high concentration in occupational senses, and a whole range of other effects that we're seeing on humans and animals. We know these happen at high concentrations, at high doses. What we're trying to do, and what the guidelines are always trying to do, is put enough buffer, put enough protection, so that here's a number at which you can be exposed to this amount your entire lifetime, and there would be no adverse effect. And if you look at the guidelines over the past 20 years, the US guidelines, the Australian guidelines, the European guidelines, they've been going from fairly high concentrations. We started at about 1,000 nanogram per liter or microgram per liter, and we've been going down and down and down ever since. And it's because new studies come that provide new data. Oh, we didn't look at rat prostate, for example. But we didn't look at rat prostate in this study. Now, in this second study, we have, and oh my God, we've seen some additional effects. So that's why those guidelines change, because we get new information and we integrate that to make it safer. But the levels for PFAS are very, very low. In drinking water, they're at the nanogram per liter. That's a drop in a railroad tanker full. It's just one drop.
1: Well, coming back to some of these figures,

0: Dr. Frederick Lusch, this report that apparently revealed PFAS was detected at this fuel terminal, potentially going into the Brisbane River as well as in soil, found in their groundwater recorded as high as 93.9 micrograms per litre. The guidelines of the safe PFAS in drinking water, mind you, range from about 4 parts per trillion to 10 parts per trillion. Tiny. But if I've done my maths correctly, which is highly unlikely actually because I'm terrible at maths, the current figure of 93.9 micrograms per litre is equivalent to 9.3 billion parts per trillion rather than 4 parts per trillion. Now, I'm hoping I've done my maths wrong there, but say my maths is somewhat in the ballpark. There's lots of zeros there. 93.9 micrograms per litre. How serious is that amount?
1: Yeah, that's a very high amount. I mean, as you've got it, the drinking water guidelines, now, we have that, and that's the caveat, this isn't water intended for drinking right away. It's going to be treated. But the drinking water guidelines range from around 4 to about 1,000 nanogram per litre, depending on the form. For PFOS and PFOA, it's usually 4 to, I think, 60 or 80 or 100, something like that. And the concentrations there at 93,000 nanogram per liter if we use the same. So we're, 10,000 and almost 20,000 higher than those lower guidelines. Very high concentration. Not surprising, however, in that context. When we look at the case of Oakey, for example, in Queensland, where the army base there practiced a lot of firefighting operations, the chemicals that are used, unfortunately, in those aqueous film-forming foams, those AFFs, use very high concentrations of PFAS. And so when you have a site where firefighting operations have been practiced and trained for, you will absolutely find, that ends up on the surface. They wash off the surface. It ends up on the ground. It gets percolated into groundwater. So it's not surprising at a site like that one that you would have likewise high concentrations of these PFAS. And most likely it's from very similar operations.
0: That is Dean Research in Sciences Group and Professor in the School of Environment and Science at Griffith Uni, member of the Advisory Committee on Environmental Management of Industrial Chemicals and the Water Quality Advisory Committee, Dr. Frederick Lusch there, who is no stranger to everything PFAS. It is 19 after 8. Homegrown up next with a very special guest and a very beautiful song.
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0: On 612 ABC Brisbane, it's time for our homegrown segment. Now, what we do each week is a local Brisbane identity comes along with, in their swag, a song from a local Brisbane artist. Sometimes it's new, sometimes it's nostalgic. Which way will we go today? Well, you'll have to hang around to find out. The local identity is very well known in these parts. In fact, I would say enmeshed in the cultural fabric of Brisbane. Ben Eli from Regurgitator. Hello.
5: I'm flattened.
0: Like a piece of fabric that
5: That's
0: you are
5: right.
0: enmeshed in.
5: Oh, thank you.
0: That was poetic, but it's also true. It's 30 years since Two Plane came out. It's a long time.
5: That's right.
0: And Regurgitator, synonymous with Brisbane, which was a great thing for Brisbane because you shifted our cultural identity. Do you feel that?
5: I felt like when I left high school, the whole culture of Brisbane was changing after Joe was ousted and Labor came in. And I think with the younger people who are interested in the arts of filmmaking and music and visual art or whatever, we're all quite excited about this shift and it felt really optimistic and it did feel like things were changing in Queensland with us and our friend group.
0: Well, it was enormous going back to Joe because, it was ousted on a day of Livid Festival in Brisbane. So that was really significant. And Livid was part of that revolution, I suppose, a rebellion in the face of what felt like a very oppressive regime, shall we say, under Joe, particularly around music, the arts, going out at night in Fortitude Valley.
5: That's right.
0: It was a very, very different time. And as the listeners would know, I'm only back in Brisbane recently after about 25 years away. How has it changed? How has it grown up? How is the cultural landscape different?
5: Yeah, well, I went away in 99 and I was away for 20 years and I came back. It's grown so astronomically, hasn't it? Like, it's such a different city to the way it was in the 90s. Nightclubs, venues have air conditioning and chandeliers and, nice couches. No one smokes indoors. I feel like it's really different. It feels like a big city now.
0: What brought you back?
5: Well, what brought me back was my mum was really sick with cancer, and she was lived in a little cottage in West End, and my sister was looking after her, but I came up to look after her. And, you know, I'd go home to Melbourne in the winter, and I go, oh, this is so cold and Brisbane's so beautiful. And I just moved back because, I don't know, I realised what an incredible city I'd been missing out on. But, you know, there's a lot of people still here that I knew from the 90s and stuff, yeah.
0: It's interesting being at the QMAs recently where artists say, as an example, Odd Mob, who was just at Coachella, and he was talking about how everybody leaves. He's like, why would you leave Queensland? I mean, he's seeing these dizzying heights of success, very young age.
5: Yeah.
0: And he's like, why would you leave Queensland? Do you think it's an easier place for artists now to stay and develop their work, their music, their output? Is it more supported? Does it have a better framework? Is it an easier place to find success, which means that artists don't have to move to Sydney or Melbourne?
5: The thing for us, the reason we didn't leave was because, you know, I mean, we had the Big Day Out, which became a national touring thing we could jump on. And when Triple J went national, that was probably the biggest shift for people in Brisbane, like Guys in Custard and Powderfinger and stuff. We would just go, oh, you could stay here and, you know, get national airplay and we could fly to Perth and people will come that know us because of Triple J. And that was, I guess we just felt really, really kind of lucky to be around at that time because it was all these things were initiated at the time of our inception. So, yeah, it was pretty great. So we didn't need to leave.
0: From places like the Zoo, which is where I would have seen you play for the very first time way back when.
5: Yeah, I lived in a share house on Covent Grove Road with my mates and these wild hippie chicks moved in next door. And we're like, my mate came home, he goes, did you see those girls that moved in next door? We got chatting to them and then there were these wild young women. And we were like, oh, my God, they're really impressive. And they were like, we're going to start a nightclub in the valley and have original bands playing only original music. And we were like, what? That is what an incredible entrepreneurial type idea to come up with and do it. We thought they were brave and smart and wild. And we went in and helped them lug the 44-gallon drums up the steps. And
0: do you remember back then at the Zoo in those initial, I mean, it lasted for years. Mm. On your entry ticket, you also got a feed. had to eat before you could drink.
5: That's right, the veggie curry.
0: I know it kept us and our share house alive.
5: Oh, yeah, any kind of food was appreciated. That's right.
0: I mean, I don't want to be too nostalgic about Brisbane. I do want to celebrate how it is today. But when you've got a venue, say how the Zoo was way back when in those early days, all of my musical growing up memories are from that venue. And
5: amazing.
0: The food before I could drink. Intelligent.
5: And it was BYO, right? You'd have to bring your own VBs or whatever.
0: Well, it took them a long time to get the licensing that they needed
5: that's
0: to get.
5: That's right.
0: Yes, yes. That's so that was their way around it.
5: That's right.
0: But today where you've got these different venues, let's say the Fortitude Valley Music Hall as an example, which is very polished. It's very beautiful inside. Mm. But that feels like a very different city to the one that we grew up in.
5: It really does. But, you know, I mean, Regurgitator, we just did a show at the Tivoli and the Princess Theatre and, you know, they're run by a local family. I think there's an essence of, you know, a local family in those venues and we love playing at those places.
0: Are you choosy about where you'll play?
5: Yeah, we definitely play places that aren't Live Nation. Yeah, we won't do that. We'll stay away from dodgy ticket companies and stuff like that, yeah.
0: So you are renowned, Regurgitator, even though not necessarily in your music, you're not necessarily going out there and writing the very obvious protest song, but there are lines in the sand that you do draw. And
5: we've been touring with a, you know, Save Victoria Park banner to try and get people to from every city in Australia. We've just come off for like 55-date tour in Australia, which is crazy. So there's people from Port Kembla and Port Lincoln that are, I guess, registering to commit their protest to the development of the stadium at Victoria Park.
0: Because those green spaces you feel are really important for...
5: I think that's a very important space, you know, for First Nations people. Just from the simple fact that Brisbane has the least amount of parkland than any other city in Australia. So I kind of feel like we should really hold on to as much green space as possible, especially that space because of the cultural significance of it.
0: 612 ABC Brisbane is what you're listening to. Ben Eli from Regurgitator is your guest today on Homegrown, the segment where local musical identity comes in, bringing in a song from another Brisbane artist. Let's jump in, Ben, to what you've chosen today and why.
5: The song I brought in today is by an artist called Tenzin, who lives in the Gap, and he's a Tibetan singer. He's a friend of mine, and he's an incredible human who ran away from persecution by the Chinese and fled into India and was an orphan. And then he married this beautiful lady from Brisbane, and then they moved out here. And he's just always done his thing. He's like Tibetan folk sound.
0: This is Tenzin Chogyal.
5: Tenzin Chogyal, yeah. I don't want to mispronounce it. And just before COVID, he got an email from this guy called Philip Glass and said, hey, do you want to come to, you know, Carnegie Hall and play in Carnegie Hall? He didn't even know what Carnegie Hall was. And he flew to New York and he met Philip Glass. And then he was like, oh, wow. This is a pretty big place. You sold this out 10 times. It's pretty. You must be pretty popular. And you know, he did that run. And then he went out to coffee with Philip Glass. He's like, do you want to come out to coffee with my mate, Laurie? And he went out to coffee with Laurie Anderson. He didn't know who Laurie Anderson was. And they say, oh, what kind of record do you want to make? And he wanted to create this song, Songs for the Dead. This Tibetan concept for his album. And he said, I need someone to do spoken word. And Philip said, oh, you should get Laurie Anderson to do the voiceover. And he said, oh, I was thinking about a guy to do it. And Philip said, actually, no, you should probably get Laurie. So he's collaborated on albums with Laurie Anderson, and he's just toured with Philip Glass and put out multiple albums with Glass. And he's an incredible singer, and I just think a lot more people should know about him and how amazing he is.
0: Well, I do know that Tenzin also just won the World Song Award at the Queensland Music Awards.
5: Yes, yes, I saw that.
0: So yeah, what song congrats. Do you want to play?
5: Yeah, so Mel, the song I picked today is Snowflower by Tenzin.
0: Ben Eli from Regurgitator, it is always a pleasure, and thank you so much for bringing this beautiful song to us.

0: closed due to safety concerns. Northern Territory Police say 47-year-old Jefferson Lewis has been released from medical care and deemed fit for custody. He had been at Alice Springs Hospital, which came under siege from angry community members who threw objects at officers and torched a police vehicle. Lewis is expected to be charged in the coming days. Overseas, and US President Donald Trump has expressed doubt he'll be able to reach a deal with Iran to end the war between the two countries. Iran has reportedly sent a new proposal for peace talks via Pakistani mediators, but Donald Trump says he's not happy with what they're asking for. He says US Central Command presented him with various military options that he said boiled down to either making a deal or escalating violence. And Mel, a new statue bearing the signature of the anonymous British street artist Banksy has appeared in central London. The statue of a man in a suit walking off a precipice blinded by a flag appeared in Waterloo Place, an area of London which celebrates Britain's imperialism and military dominance of the 1800s. It's thought the installation could symbolise blind patriotism.
1: Thank you very much, Josh.
0: Cheers.
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3: Traffic. No accidents or breakdowns so far on the roads to start your long weekend. If you're heading on down to the Gold Coast for the long weekend on the M1, that's a nice smooth run without delay. No delays, all other Brisbane majors, and a clear run if you're heading up towards the Sunshine Coast on the Bruce Highway. Southbound back to Brisbane, no dramas there. If you're heading west towards Toowoomba, that's a nice clear run too for the Warrego Highway. Riverside Expressway, Coronation Drive, flowing quite nicely, building up a little bit Gregory Terrace Valley and also Milton Road in towards the city. Just note, Cordelia Street, South Brisbane between Melbourne Street, Peel Street, close this weekend, got some ongoing maintenance work there. And just note, from 11:30 tonight and all tomorrow, Logan Road between Old Cleveland Road and Montague Street, Stones Corner, will be closed for the Stones Corner Festival. I'm Jason McLean from ATM with all your latest 612 ABC Brisbane traffic.
1: 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And to get your weather planning, your weekend planning underway, here's your weekend weather.
4: We are getting a few more breaks here and there. Forecast does read a shower or two, but it is going to be most likely for the first few hours of this morning. It's starting to ease as we head through the afternoon. 25 degree maximum for today. And as we head into Sunday, we are looking at those showers becoming less likely with a generally more clear day and a maximum of 26 degrees. Very slight chances as we head across Sunday, but most people aren't going to be seeing very much. And it is going to be only about a millimetre at its most. Similar story for Monday. As we get through the week, we are going to see a trend of increasing temperatures peaking as we head through into Tuesday with a 29 degree maximum for Brisbane area. And as we head through into the latter part of the week, we are going to see a return of some showers, but again, around a couple of mils here or there day by day. So it is still relatively humid and warm at the moment. So still looking at, as we head into tomorrow morning, slight decrease around a 17 degree minimum. And that's going to be hanging around for a couple of days. But as we head through that mid part of the week, it is going to climb slightly back towards similar temperatures that we've seen this morning. So around 19 degrees.
1: Thank you, Jordan Natara from The Bomb. Have you ever had a moment in life where you've paused what you're doing, you've taken in your surrounds and you've thought, how did I get here? Well, our next guest in the shed today, she's made a one-hour show about just that. She's an absolute delight. Her name is Lizzie Hu. She's hilarious and she's on your radio next.
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5: 612 ABC Brisbane.
1: It is that time. It is time to pop the kettle on. It is time to wander out into the yard. Into the place where we hang out with mates and we tinker with some of life's deeper and possibly shallower discussions, where we might shed some tears, we might share some laughs, and pick up a new skill or two. Welcome to the shed. Have you ever had a moment in life where you thought, how the hell did I get here? Well, today, within these humble tin four walls, my guest has made a one-hour show about those very moments. So here I am, kicking back on the weathered yellow velvet couch that others on a street in Red Hill thought was only worthy of hard rubbish. But here at 612 ABC Saturday Breakfast, we recognised its worth and tucked it here in the corner of the shed, where we down tools for a moment and kick back in conversation. The tools scattered around today, however, they look a little different than normal, because these are some tools that I personally don't really recognise. They are the tools for crafting comedy. For my guest this morning has carved a career in making other people chuckle. Her family members are often fodder, as is growing up with two parents from very different backgrounds. Here for Brisbane Comedy Festival, Lizzie Hu, welcome to The Shed.
6: Oh, thanks for having me.

0: so short,
1: yes,
0: you can't put it up.
1: Exactly.
0: Or it's got to be long enough past the nape,
1: yes,
0: of the neck that, mm-hmm, you can easily put it up.
1: Yeah.
0: Nothing can be on the back of the neck in Queensland.
1: Nothing at all. Yeah, these little curly bits that I haven't seen for years. I'm like, oh, there they are. My hair is still curly.
0: So in this segment, we're going to gently interrogate you.
1: Okay.
0: Unpack your life.
1: Maybe I should have ordered a beer. So
0: you can do that at the shed.
1: Okay,
0: look, there's a bar
1: right
0: over there. Given it's where we are, let's start in Queensland. Mm. Tell us about your mum and growing up in Toowoomba.
1: My mum is from Toowoomba. I grew up in Brisbane. We used to go back to Toowoomba to see old aunties and old uncles and that sort of thing when I was young. And my memories of going to Toowoomba are like getting car sick on the range and just throwing up in the Tarago and then being like, Mum, I threw up. And then stopping on the side of the road. So that's my memory of Toowoomba and the red dirt. And we'd go to this auntie's house. I can't remember her name, but she had stilts. And we would just play on these stilts the whole time.
0: Everyone needs an auntie with stilts.
1: Yeah. Who doesn't have an auntie with stilts? So they're my memories of Toowoomba. But then, yeah, obviously I grew up in Brisbane. And I have very fond memories of growing up in Brisbane. It was very idyllic. Neighbourhood and childhood, really.
0: Well, I definitely want to talk about your growing up, your childhood in Brisbane, but this is before yet there is a Lizzie Hood.
1: Oh, okay, yes.
0: Let's talk about how your mum from Toowoomba ended up in Malaysia and met your dad.
1: I know, it's a bit of a crazy story. I mean, this is the 70s. Like, my mum was backpacking, which is, I think, a pretty wild thing to do back then.
0: Was she on her own?
1: She was with friends. So she had a few girlfriends that she was backpacking.
0: Good
1: with.
0: On them.
1: I know. How cool. And she was in her 20s. And she went over to Southeast Asia, which, you know, at the time was a very sort of intrepid place, right? And she was backpacking all through Southeast Asia. She talks of like going to Phuket when there was like one other foreigner there, you know? And she ended up traveling to Penang, which is where my dad wasn't living, but he's from around that area. And I think the story is that my dad was working in sales at the time. He was working for IM Brand, which is a famous Malaysian brand. They sell like sauces and tinned fish and that sort of stuff. And I think my mum and her friend were hitchhiking, as you do, back in the 70s. And they met my dad's colleague and they wanted a lift to Penang. And then my dad's colleague called my dad and said, hey, do you want to take these two Aussie girls to Penang? And my dad, being a bit of a, you know, he's a bit of a character. He's like, yeah, of course I want to.
0: Do I?
1: Of course I want to take two hot Australian girls to Penang. I'll do that. And so he drove them to Penang and then the rest is history.
0: Amazing.
1: Yeah, it's a pretty like Hollywood love story. You can't really beat that.
0: I love that. And now, so they become a couple. They become, yes, an us.
1: Yes.
0: And she's from Toowoomba. Mm-hmm. He's living in Malaysia, but he's Chinese.
1: Yes.
0: How do they decide where they're going to settle?
1: Well, my eldest brother is born in Malaysia. And then I think they live there for 3 or 4 years. My mum ends up starting a preschool in Penang, because in Penang at the time, there was a lot of army bases there. And so there's a lot of RAF people, it's quite international. So she started an international preschool called Skippy Preschool, and which I think was still around. I think it might even still be around, like she sold the business on. So she had a little preschool there. My brother was born there. And then I think my mom really missed home, and she and dad and my brother ended up moving back.
0: Yeah. And then there was a Lizzie.
1: And then there was a Lizzie sometime later. There's quite a big gap between my oldest brother and me. Then there was another brother who's 2 years older than me, and then me. Yeah.
0: Born in Brizzy. Grew up in Brizzy. Mm-hmm. Whereabouts was your Brizzy childhood?
1: I grew up in Camp Hill, which at the time, it's pretty bougie now whenever I drive through Camp Hill now.
0: Everywhere's like, bougie now.
1: I'm like, what happened here? This is fancy. Like, my childhood home has completely changed. But it was a really idyllic childhood. I went to St. Thomas's Primary School. Everyone in my street went to St. Thomas's Primary School. We all went to the church on the weekend. Very much my life was kind of centered around that neighborhood. On Friday nights, we would all go to East Rugby Club and we would train there. My dad was a member there. They'd all be having drinks in the bar and stuff like that. My childhood is very much centered around Camp Hill, Cooperoo,

0: And Norman Park. My paper run was in Norman Park. I could name all the streets in Norman Park if you wanted to.
1: But that feels like a universe, right? When you're just little, sometimes just a corner of the garden feels like a universe, let alone a couple of suburbs.
0: That's exactly right. So, I knew everyone in the street and everyone in the neighbourhood, and a lot of my parents' friends are still all those people from that time. And
1: 612 ABC Brisbane is where you are. Lizzie Hu is our guest in the shed today, talking about her Brisbane childhood. But of course, these days you live in Melbourne.
0: I do.
1: You're back here for Brisbane Comedy Festival. You've kicked those shows off. What does it mean to you to come back and do shows in Brisbane? Is there a trepidation about it, or is it very much, oh, I can relax now because I'm in Brisbane?
0: I kind of love that. To be honest, I prefer to do comedy in front of complete strangers. But coming back to Brisbane, I'm just reminded of how chill everyone is here. Everyone is so happy here. I kind of put my shows in Brisbane the same vibe as my shows in Perth. You've got very, I don't know if you like this to hear, but you've got very similar vibes, Perth and Brisbane people, and that's because you've got a lot of sunshine, you're happy people, you've got a lot of outdoors activities going on. So the crowds here are like very friendly and very, just very nice.
1: So why are you living in Melbourne, Lizzie Hu?
0: I don't know. I think because I think it's good for comedy. Melbourne is good for comedy because there's nothing else going on. Like, it's
1: the weather's crap.
0: Weather's crap. So you have to go inside.
1: Yeah.
0: And so that's why the arts thrives down in Melbourne.
1: What I really remember from growing up in Brisbane that I found was distinct once I went and spent my, 15 years doing my Sydney life, is that Brisbane is the home of house parties. You know, when I was growing up here, there wasn't anywhere near as many things to do as there is today. So it was all about the house party. And I think it still retains some of that essence.
0: This is what I say to people. Like, when I go up to Brisbane, I'm catching up with people. We don't go out to eat. We go to someone's house and have a barbecue. You can sit on their back deck. Like, everyone's got a big house that's for entertaining. Mm. They've got pools, you know? Like, you go over to someone's house. I kind of love that.
1: Yeah.
0: Yeah.
1: It's really intimate, and it's a great way to have friendships, to just be relaxed on the couch, as we are right now in the shed here at 612 ABC Brisbane. So, Mum, Dad, elsewhere, who did you get the funny gene from, Lizzie?
0: I reckon it's a bit of both. My dad, Chan, he's a character. Like, he's a big personality and he loves to perform, okay? So you'll find him at the PA hospital every Tuesday in the foyer playing his guitar and singing songs
1: for about four hours.
0: He's been doing that for about 10 years and he lives for that day. Tuesdays is his favourite day of the week. And he's 87 years old. That's like what he lives for. And he loves to entertain. But I think my mum is actually the funny one, textbook funny one, because we've got the same dark sense of humor, me and my mum, and she's very creative, she's a good reader, and she's got a very dark streak about it, which I kind of love.
1: Can you remember the first time that you experienced the thrill of making somebody else laugh that made you go, you know what, I want to keep chasing this feeling?
0: Yeah, I can remember it. I was very young, and my family still reminds me of this. So when we were kids, around the dinner table, if we were being too loud or anything, my mum, she's a school teacher, so she can wrangle children. She would make us do knock-knock jokes at the table to, like, shut us up, basically, and control us.
1: Some order in the noise.
0: Yeah. So we'd go around the table and do our knock-knock jokes. And I had this joke. I reckon I was maybe 4 years old, three or four. I can't remember. I was very young. And my joke was, I said, knock-knock. And it's like, who's there? And I said, smoke. And they were like, smoke who? And I was like, smoke eat, which makes absolutely no sense. Absolutely no sense at all. And everyone just roared laughing at how stupid it was. They're like, what is she talking about? And I remember thinking, like, yeah,
1: I like this.
0: I want to be a comedian. And I would say to people when I was young, I wanted to be a comedian.
1: Wow, so it was that early. You really knew where you were going.
0: I think it was that early, but then I also veered from that path. So, like, I took a massive detour from
1: you went corporate for a while, didn't you?
0: I went corporate. When I left high school, I enrolled in accounting. That's how much I veered from the comedian arts path. And then I went corporate, and then I ended up finishing my uni in marketing, and then I ended up, working corporate for ages in all variety of jobs, and then eventually And eventually I got back to comedy.
1: Was it a case of almost remembering? Like, hang on a minute, I wanted to be this. How did I get all the way over here?
0: I think it was my actual natural, authentic self resisting and just being like, come on, this is a mask you can only wear for so long. Be your real self. And I think, you know, some of my corporate jobs were kind of creative in a way, like I worked in advertising and marketing, which does have some sort of creative spin to it, but it's kind of contained. But then I ended up just starting comedy and then I loved it and I was so compelled to do it. It became like a real compulsion and addiction for me. Mm. And I'm still loving it, which surprises me because I think so many things I've tried in the past, I'm a big trier of things, I've just got sick of so quickly. But comedy is one of those things that I'm like, oh, okay, I'll keep going. Yeah.
1: Well, I guess always new, right? New material, but also new audiences, new venues, all of these unpredictabilities. Mm. Do those unpredictabilities ever frighten you anymore?
0: They're kind of good. Because if it was too predictable, you'd get sick of it, right? Mm. But I think every night is different. Every audience is different. As much as you know where the laughs will come, sometimes they don't, or sometimes they do in weird spots. And then sometimes, you know, the audience is so great and then the next day can never be that great again. That's a pattern I've recognized. If you have a good show, then be prepared for the bad show the next night.
1: The ups and downs.
0: Yeah. Yeah.
1: We are speaking with Lizzie Hu at 612 ABC Brisbane in the shed this morning. Now, allegedly over 70% of people are terrified about speaking in front of others. And there's this often quoted 1973 R.H. Bruskin Associates American Fear Study that determined many people are more afraid of public speaking than they are of death. Mm. I think if we then took public speaking and went all the way to its scariest, pointiest end, that's the place where stand-up comedy would live for many people who are already afraid of speaking in front of others. What qualities do you think a stand-up comedian has that protects them from that fear?
0: Oh, we're a little bit dead inside, I think. I think after you front up to that many people and that many strangers, you kind of get so used to it. I don't know, when you sort of reading those stats, I was kind of thinking back to my Brisbane childhood. And I was a really shy kid. So when I got out on stage last night, my best friend from primary school's mother was in the audience. And I was like, oh my God, I haven't seen her for 30 plus years. And I said to her, what was I like as a kid in front of everyone? And she said, you were very quiet. And I said, yeah, I was really quiet. I was a really shy kid. And my mum, because she's a school teacher, you know, she wanted me to be more confident. She put me in like speech and drama and that sort of thing. And every year I would do a poetry recital at the Wynnum Manly Stedford. And I would enroll in two poems. I'd do the set poem and the humorous poem division. And so from like grade one to grade seven, I would do this every year, and I loved it. So I think for me, speaking in front of crowds, even though I was a shy person, was kind of a controlled environment that I loved. And I could, you know, say what I wanted to say. I'd rehearsed it. I could be funny. It was like a challenge for me. And even though I was shy, I actually enjoy public speaking. Like, okay. even through high school, if we had, you know, if there was an oral presentation required, I was like, oh, good, thank you. I can like phone that one in.
1: You were the one kid who was like, yes.
0: I was like, I can phone that one in. This is good. Yeah.
1: Amazing. Mm. So part of it is innate as well as nurtured by your mother.
0: Yeah, I think innate, but yes, also nurtured. Yeah. Because sometimes I think back to those early memories of public speaking. And these were weird events, like at a school hall in front of hundreds of people, and there'd be these old ladies judging you. Like, that's kind of a lot of pressure on a small child. You'd recite a poem in front of these old ladies, and then they didn't hold back on the feedback. I've still got some of this at home. It's like, you paused too long on the third line. Speak up more. You did this and you did that. Like, it was like real solid
1: whipping
0: feedback.
1: You into shape.
0: Exactly.
1: Little pint-sized Lizzie.
0: Yeah.
1: So, Lizzie, you have this career of making other people laugh. It's how you get paid. If you don't make people laugh, you're not going to.

0: as tears rolled down your face.
1: Yeah, this is kind of embarrassing. I love watching magic shows. For this reason, because I find them so funny. And during the Melbourne Comedy Festival, I looked up magic shows, what's happening, and there were two magic shows on at the Melbourne Comedy Festival. There was a kids one, and then there was the adults-only magic show.
0: Oh,
1: big
0: hello.
1: Spectrum. That's huge. There was one or the other. And I thought, well, let's go to the adults-only one.
0: G or R? That's your two ratings.
1: Well, yeah, it was definitely R. And gosh, I laughed. So hard because it just makes me, I just love the world you kind of get wrapped up in when you watch magic. Like everyone's in on the thing.
0: Yeah,
1: like we're
0: yeah,
1: all
0: yeah.
1: trying to figure out how they're doing it and we can never figure it out. And then the audience participation is great and added in this adult element for no reason. Like absolutely no reason.
0: Just because we're adults and we can.
1: I know, just because it's in the title.
0: So yeah. Magic tickles the funny bone of Lizzie
1: I love
0: Who.
1: It so much.
0: So let's talk about these shows before we finish up. You've got two more shows tonight, Saturday night and tomorrow night, both on at the Dome, and they are called Says Who. Mm-hmm. And they touch on this idea where we find ourselves in these moments of going, oh, my goodness, how the hell did I get here? And two things came to mind for me immediately as soon as I read the synopsis for the show. One was the period of my life where I was feeding my two pigs, Tina and Hazel, and I thought, how did this happen? I've come from this amazing Sydney life and here I am with these two gigantic pigs. It was a bit of a juxtaposition. And the other distinct memory was when my friends convinced me to have a yoni mapping session. I think I have a problem with boundaries, Lizzie Who.
1: Yoni mapping.
0: So Tell me, what's happening for you that's got you shaking your head in disbelief?
1: I want to talk
0: this
1: about
0: this is your life.
1: I want to talk about yours, to be honest. You've got your own comedy show in you, I feel. Oh my gosh, the pigs. I love pigs. I used to collect ceramic pigs when I was a kid. They're still at Mum and Dad's house.
0: They were such a joy, but such a menace. I can tell you that much.
1: That's so cute. For me, I think I have shared custody of my rescue greyhound. I think that is that's a time or like a situation where I'm like, yeah, this is, I didn't think I'd be here. And now my rescue greyhound has a stepmom and, you know, I have the stepmom's phone number.

0: for me. But yeah, there's those sorts of moments. Being a comedian, I would never have thought that. You know, growing up in Brizzy and like in my head, I always had this like trajectory for myself. I was like, I'm going to high school, I'm going to uni, I get a job, I stay in the job for 40, 50 years and then I retire. You know what I mean? So like for me to actually work in the arts now is just like crazy. Yeah.
1: The rebellion though is an inspiration for all of us.
0: Yeah, it is kind of a bit of a rebellion or I mean, I was 32 when I started comedy. So I feel like it just got to a point where I was like, just do what you like doing.
1: Yeah.
0: Yeah.
1: Amazing. Because a lot of people don't get to that until, you know, it's much later in life. So it's wonderful to hear. Mm. Lizzie Hu, before we let you go, the one question we always ask in the shed is, what are you tinkering with at the moment?
0: This is a good question. I'm a really sporty person and I have just started playing golf. And I love it for the same reasons that I love comedy. Because golf doesn't always love you back. That's what I found out. And you're kind of chasing, whenever you play golf, you're kind of chasing this high of this one shot you did a week ago. And comedy is exactly like that. You're chasing this high of a good joke or a good crowd or something like that. And I just find the golf parallel so fascinating. And it is one of those things that you can never be perfect at.
1: So for other newbie golfers out there who are tinkering with that at the moment, final words of advice.
0: Everyone is terrible.
1: What better life advice to leave on than everybody's terrible? Lizzie Hu, thank you so much. Your last two shows of Says Who on at the Dome tonight and tomorrow night. Thank you so much for being our guest in the shed today.
0: Oh, thanks for having me.
1: And the Brisbane Comedy Festival continues all the way through until the 24th of May at various places all over your Brisbane, from the Powerhouse Theatre to the Park Mezzanine. It's less than a minute away from your news. Coming up after that at 9, Joel Spreadborough, he's live and direct from Planes, Trains and Autos in Ipswich. He's got his outside broadcast today at Queensland Museum Rail Workshops. It's going to be a whole

0: after he was deemed fit for custody. Grace Utter has more from Alice Springs.
1: Jefferson Lewis, who is the 47-year-old man alleged to have abducted and murdered Kumanjai little baby. Now, police have said that they're expecting to charge him today or in the very near future. Later this evening marks 1 week since Kumanjai little baby went missing. And since then, we received the awful news that her body had been found. So the community has been thrown into a grieving process, and for the Aboriginal community, this is a time for what they call sorry business, which is a term to describe the grieving process and some traditions around that.
0: US President Donald Trump has rejected the latest peace proposal from Iran, saying Tehran was asking for things he couldn't agree to. He's warned the only options now are to make a deal or, quote, finish them forever, as North America correspondent Lauren Day reports.
2: It's unclear what Iran's proposal included, but what is clear is that Donald Trump is really not happy with it. He's raised doubts about whether or not the two parties will in fact be able to reach an agreement at all. Iran hasn't publicly revealed what was in this new proposal that's been sent to Pakistani mediators, and Donald Trump also wouldn't be drawn on exactly why he was objecting to it. He just said, they're asking for things I can't agree to. Now, he's also confirmed that he was briefed last night by US Central Command on a range of military options in the Iran conflict, but that basically they boiled down to two very stark possibilities.
0: Meantime, Donald Trump has announced he'll increase tariffs on cars and trucks imported from the European Union to 25% next week. The BBC's Michelle Fleury reports.
3: There was an overarching trade deal or agreement reached between the EU and the US last summer. The fine print still had to be kind of worked out. And along the way, there was this issue of metals. The US put forward a proposal to try and resolve this dispute. And that didn't go down well with a lot of the Europeans, major economies like Germany and France. And now you've got the Trump administration essentially raising the pressure even further with this 25% threat of tariffs on cars and trucks. Remember, it's a vital, vital industry for the EU.
0: Back home now, a man is fighting for life in hospital after a vehicle rollover in the Lockyer Valley. It happened on the Warrego Highway at Laws near Gatton about 2:30 this morning. A man in his 20s was airlifted to the Princess Alexandra Hospital in a potentially life-threatening condition. A National Road Safety Body is calling on the federal government to raise the safety standards for large imported US-style utes. More from Grace Whiteside.
4: National Transport Research Organisation Chief Executive Michael Caltabiano says the safety infrastructure along Australian roads isn't adequate for the growing popularity of big utes.
5: They're bigger, they're faster, they're heavier, and they're punching through road crash barriers.
4: NCAP says there's been a 270% increase in large ute sales like Rams and Chevrolets since 2019. Chief Executive Carla Horveg says many are classed as commercial.
6: They're in a category of vehicle where less regulations apply.
4: The federal government says it continually reviews the standards to ensure the market is safe, secure and sustainable.
0: Overseas, and King Charles has made his first visit as sovereign to the British Overseas Territory of Bermuda. The King inspected the Bermuda Regiment of the British Army before meeting the public. He also visited the Living Classroom, which teaches young people about the island's ecosystem. To sport, and Lando Norris has secured pole position ahead of Formula One sprint race at the Miami Grand Prix. The reigning world champion edged out Mercedes' Kimi Antonelli by just over 0.2 seconds, while Norris's teammate, Aussie Oscar Piastri, was third fastest. Queensland's weather, isolated showers about the eastern parts of the state, cloud increasing in the far southwest, but mostly sunny elsewhere. Cairns and Rockhampton 29, Townsville 30, Mackay and Bundaberg 27, Mount Isa 32. In the southeast, a partly cloudy day with a high chance of showers. Brisbane and Logan 25, Ipswich 27, the Gold and Sunshine Coast 25, and Toowoomba going for a top today of 22 degrees.
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1: It's 9:05 on your Saturday morning, and very, very good morning to you. Got a team together here, a 612 ABC Brisbane team. We're reluctantly crouched on the starting line. The engines are thumping and pumping in time. We feel the need for speed, and we can hear that trainer coming. It's rolling round the bend. We're on the road again. We're out and about, and borrowed lyrics kind of fit the bill right now. It's accurate because we are at the site of Queensland's Museum Rail Workshops in beautiful Ipswich for the annual Planes, Trains and Autos Festival. Fully charged, coming to you live for the next 3 hours on your Saturday morning, and a lot going on. A couple of questions for you to ponder first up. Why would you bother watching an aerobatic pilot do their thing from the ground when you can join them in the cockpit? Secondly, why does Queensland's fastest growing city play such a massive part in scrap metal recycling amid its push for an infrastructure boom? And sitting here on the grounds of this beautiful, beautiful Museum Rail Workshop that is a key part, in fact, a pioneering part of Queensland's locomotive history, why and how do the state's strong links to Ipswich exist? You're going to find out more of that. And I will give you a little bit of an eyeball picture here. Just behind us at the 612 ABC stand is the 444 steam locomotive, sitting and lovingly restored and being admired already. I will say people absolutely flooding through the gates early this morning. And behind us, it's just left the station, the Sunshine Express is Australian Railway Historical Society's locomotive, which is doing a beautiful heritage circuit around Ipswich this morning. There's so much else coming your way. It's called Planes, Trains and Autos. We're going to check in with all of them at the moment. And the skies are looking pretty good. A little bit rainy earlier this morning, but 24 degrees for Brisbane right now. Here in Ipswich, it's 23 degrees, also 23 on the Bayside, 24 in Logan, 25 for the sunny coast and 23 on the Gold Coast. Coming up for you next, Ipswich Mayor Teresa Harding is stopping by to give us a little bit of an update on the boom underway, the push to fund some of the major projects happening in this part of the world. It's 612 ABC Brisbane. My name's Joel Spreber at 9:07. Good morning.

0: On 612 ABC Brisbane, Ship of Fools World Party there. And it is a party atmosphere here at Ipswich early this morning. 11 minutes past nine, crowd flocking through the gates for the Planes, Trains and Autos Fully Charged Festival. Broadcasting live here until 12 o'clock. Ipswich Mayor Theresa Harding has popped along for a chat. You'll hear from her next.
1: Hi, I'm David Dowsett. 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
0: Give us a call this morning. If you're out and about, check in 1300 222 612. You might be at an event of your own you want to let us know about right around the beautiful state of Queensland. Shoot a text as well, 0467 922 612. It is a great day to be out and about. We didn't think so as much this morning. Drove through a bit of rain to get here, but luckily got here in the end. Thankfully had Brad Hunter, traffic man, in the car to guide us. No Google Maps required. And as I say, a bustling turnout. No great surprise given we're smack bang in the heart of Queensland's fastest growing city. And I think describing Ipswich City Council's budget submissions to state and federal governments as bold would probably be a slight understatement. We're going upward, we're going outward, we're going underneath, and everything from housing, transport, highway upgrades, river crossings, even running tracks. Will the Ipswich that has attracted so much growth be the same Ipswich 10 years from now? It's a very good morning to Ipswich Mayor Theresa Harding.
4: Morning, Joel. And yeah, interesting question. Our population has doubled the last 20 years. We're a city of 135,000 people. We've gone to 275,000, and we're projected to double again in the next 20 years. So I think we're hoping that we still keep that same sense of strong community that we do have in Ipswich, but also get all the benefits of the growth of, you know, fantastic facilities and infrastructure and things like that.
0: We'll get into a little bit of that shortly, Mayor. I just want to ask you here now, looking at the crowds this morning, as I say, a bit of a lineup to get in before we'd even open, which is always good to see. You've got a fair bit on. I know you're heading to the coast a little bit later, but let's just give us a quick wrap-up of what's on offer here today.
4: Yeah, today is our sixth ever Planes, Trains and Autos Festival, and today is probably the main day. It's called Fully Charged, and we're out here at the Queensland Museum Rail Workshops, which is an integral part to Ipswich. I think nearly everyone in Ipswich has a connection here. Certainly my father-in-law worked here for 28 years, and I think you'll find that across Ipswich as well. We have a lot of things on today right here, so we've got a lot of static displays with different vehicles here. Even got some very popular garbage trucks and street sweepers, as well as some of the displays for racing teams as well. And later today we will have the Matt Hall racing team doing some amazing aerobatics. But just coming here, each year we find that there's a huge queue, and as soon as the gates open at 9 o'clock, everyone comes streaming in, and there's more kids here than adults. So we've got little kids and big kids here today.
0: We sure do. She's not talking about you, Johnny Manning. Don't worry about it. Now, a big week in the news. It's never not a big week, but we heard about a couple of developments. North Ipswich being one of them, 10-storey residential development, the tallest that will be there. Basically, a couple of people coming out saying that skyline. Again, that's a threat to the heritage of Ipswich, but we are hearing a lot about upward as opposed to outward at the moment. The second one being office space, quite a bit of office space, and some heritage buildings actually impacted in the CBD for 5,000 square metres. Is the priority at the moment, obviously, that population and housing, but how do you respond to people that are calling that out as far as the beautiful skyline of Ipswich is concerned?
4: Look, those are development applications under assessment, so I won't speak to them specifically, but generally, those levels are allowed under our planning scheme. They are permitted, and we do know that if you do build up in those areas, like close to the CBD, close to public transport and shops and sporting infrastructure, you do want to build up. It does have a small impact on the environment, but also people want housing choice. Not everyone wants to have a quarter acre block and mow the yard every weekend. We have people with different needs, different ages, and different, so we need that housing diversity. We have a lot of beautiful heritage buildings. So it's really important that those heritage buildings do get repurposed. Otherwise, you know, they won't get maintained and they'll fall apart. So I'm always delighted when I see a way that our heritage buildings are being repurposed.
0: That diversity you speak of, obviously different living needs, but also just living needs, flat out living needs being a huge part with the growing population. And we know a lot of people around the southeast have been living rough as well the last few years. When you talk about those developments are in you know, under consideration at the moment, a fast track is surely in mind if we are talking about the residential side of things.
4: Look, we I'm very proud of our planning team. We are, I guess, resourced for those quicker approvals and things like that, so we do try to get through to that quickly. Like I said, it's been planned for some 30 years for us to have our population double, so we're, I guess, very much resourced for that. Our residents also tell us that they want different things. Most of the people that actually moved to Ipswich are actually from Brisbane. Mm. And we have the young families coming out here because they're priced out of the Brisbane market, and they come here and they fall in love with the lifestyle that we have here. But we also have people who were then, I guess their parents are downsizing, coming from Brisbane. They're selling up, realising that capital in their homes, assisting their kids getting a home and also having money to go on cruises or whatever they want to do in
0: retirement, and
4: spend time with the grandkids.
0: Yeah, okay. It's a big palette for sure, a kaleidoscope of needs to fill on 612 ABC Brisbane. 17 minutes past nine, you're hearing from Ipswich Mayor Teresa Harding. Now, a story that's being followed everywhere. It's a bit of a, I'm going to say stinker without meaning a pun at all, but we have, of course, had an update this week from Newgrow, the waste recycling company, planning to take on, to fight back against those 11 environmental nuisance charges. Of course, this is the Ipswich waste plan. The Swanbank story has been an ongoing one. Can I first get, I guess, your reaction to their decision to contest this?
4: I guess they have every right to. We've had a real issue with waste odours here for over a decade here in Ipswich, probably two decades. Our council has worked very closely with the state government to get regulations changed, but also to make sure that those waste companies that do take in odorous substances do follow the law, and that hasn't been happening. And hence why the state government, who manage the compliance for environmental stuff, have taken Newgrow to court. It was our understanding they were going to plead guilty, but they're not. So the state government will continue that litigation with Newgrow. But in the meantime, we're just asking waste companies to follow the law. They just need to make sure that they follow the laws, that they don't allow those odours to go throughout the city. We've got suburbs that are over 100 years old that are getting those noxious odours. And so it's not a matter of urban sprawl. It's a matter of the fact that they are, that those odours are not being contained within the law.
0: Well, when the state government has its hands full on this one, obviously eight recommendations came out of that review.
4: Public health inquiry. There was a public health inquiry which stated unequivocally that the two companies that were causing most of the primary, you know, primary causes of those noxious odours was Newgrow and WMI.
0: Any update on the progress of those recommendations, implementation-wise?
4: Yeah, look, I'm really pleased to see that the state government said that they will form a task force and really, you know, keep the pedal to the metal to make sure that those waste operators do follow the law. I'm very grateful. For many years, our council asked for this public health inquiry. I'm very grateful to the state government that they made the election commitment and then followed through pretty much straight away. Within a couple of months of being elected, they got straight into it. The Health Minister, Tim Nicholls, got straight onto it. And so they're working through those recommendations.
0: I love that you use pedal to the metal.

0: there, Mayor Harding, given where we are, and you will have
1: unintended.
0: Yes, thank you. You will have the pedal to the metal a little later this morning, going down to meet the Premier. Obviously, a lot of infrastructure planned to support what is happening here. And as you say, it's not a new bit of information for you guys. You've been planning for it. Can I get an update? We're going to talk rail history before the 10 o'clock news. Let's talk rail future at the moment. Now, this is obviously the federal government. We're talking about the Springfield Central Public Transport Corridor, a $10 million business case on that one. What's the latest? Where's it at?
1: Yes, we're looking at, it's been planned for some time for a 25-kilometre rail extension. So extend from Springfield Central up to Ipswich Central. So that's been put aside as a public transport corridor at the moment. A preliminary case showed that 70% of our growth happening in Ipswich will be along that particular public transport corridor. An options analysis was done. And it's we're waiting for the federal government to sign off on that so we can say what those options were.
0: Yeah.
1: And now the very final detailed business case will commence. That will probably take about 2 years for that to occur. I would imagine that this corridor will cost between $2 to $3 billion. So it's not cheap. And so I do understand that the state and the federal governments do need to do their due diligence when it comes to that. But in the meantime, the state government have increased the number of bus services in Ipswich, and in particular, a priority was increasing the bus services between Ipswich and Springfield and to go through Ripley and Redbank Plains. So we're really pleased with that.
0: We speak about them due diligence. Of course they need to. It's a whole lot of money, but the growth is happening quickly. The number of infrastructure projects in this region alone are many. You need that priority. You need that timeline. Are you guys pushing hard to sort of can you look at the paperwork, please?
1: It's a frustration from us in our community that we are the fastest growing. But when you look at how much money is given to us, certainly up until recently in the Queensland Transport Road and Infrastructure Program, Ipswich was getting per capita the third lowest spend for public transport and transport infrastructure. You would sort of think that would be in line with growth, that we should be getting the most amount, but we have been bypassed. So we're fighting hard. We recently got some money from the state government for the Ripley Road upgrade. We received $73.6 million from the Deputy Premier to do Ripley Road. But we'll be continuing because we have a lot of growth here and people need to be able to get around. The second Central River Crossing is greatly needed. Yep. We've now got the money for the business case there to make that shovel ready.
0: You're off to chat to the Premier, as I mentioned.
1: I'm heading down to the Rotary Conference.
0: Okay.
1: It's on the Gold Coast, and I'll be introducing the Premier later today. So, yes, he knows I always hit him up for money.
0: A cheeky little aside while you're speaking to Premier Chris Fully. Obviously, that river crossing has been a big part. We know they've got around $4 million so far. I'm guessing it's going to need to go north of that. Ripley, as a priority area, we know that growth is really, really booming in there. Is there, again, same as the federal, is there a timeline that you can speak to from the state government?
1: The growth there will depend on developers. There are over 20 landowners in Ripley, so it depends on when they do that. At the moment, 3 years ago, the population there was 10,000, and 3 years later, it's 20,000. And we know that over the next, 25, 30 years, it will go to 140,000. So getting that sequenced infrastructure is a challenge. So there will be growing pains. It won't be perfect. And we'll continue to seek funding from the state and the federal governments for the growth there.
0: It's going to be needed. Ipswich Mayor Teresa Harding with you. Very, very quickly. We know fuel shortages are an issue everywhere. Council operations, can you just give us an update as far as the impact so far? Have you restricted services? Have you had to compromise?
1: We haven't yet. Obviously, we're storing more fuel than we normally would. Certainly, the amount of, I guess we buy it at a lower price than retail as a bulk purchaser, council. I guess for us, we do have business continuity plans. So, for instance, picking up the bins is probably more important than park maintenance. So we'll prioritise if that does happen. Fortunately, that hasn't happened, but we do have those business continuity plans in place in case the price continues to go up. At the moment, the impact to our bottom lines, at least I'd say $3 to $5 million at the moment, and so we'll just see how that goes going into at the moment. So we're just managing, I guess, month to month.
0: Are you consulting with ratepayers as far as that prioritisation of services goes?
1: Haven't yet. I guess we always look at public health first, so that's why the bins will always be picked up.
0: Of course.
1: And we'll look at the parks and, I guess, prioritise that based on usage as well.
0: Mayor Harding, thank you so much for your time this morning. We know you're off to speak to the Premier. We know you're a couple of weeks away from a local budget. I have to cheekily ask you. Any rate rises on the way?
1: Well, I guess we always start with what the CPI is and work out there. Unfortunately, the things that council does, like concrete, buying concrete pipes, road pavement and so on.

0: is about triple or quadruple CPI costs. But before we sign off, can I just give a quick plug for some other things that are happening?
1: Plug away.
0: Across this long weekend, we'll have a big Labor Day march happening today in Ipswich, which happens every year. But you'll also find out that tomorrow, the Grantchester Model Life Steam Association are having one of their much-loved running days tomorrow. This morning, the Queensland Pioneer Steam Rail have got their old steam engine fired up, going on the heritage circuit. And also, you'll find on Monday, we'll have our... classic car and bike lovers retro picnic at Evan Marginson Park in Goodna. It's very popular. Come along and have a great family time.
1: I love that. We saw the Sunshine Express taking off on the Heritage Circuit a little earlier, chugging away. It was took all of our power to resist jumping aboard Mayor Theresa Harding.
0: And if I could say, Queensland Raceway's got the 2 days of thunder, which is happening. And something new, we have City Civil are bringing out big monster vehicles,
1: nice.
0: Machines out at Stockland, Providence and South Ripley tomorrow. And the Hatchery Theatre has got a musical called Flight happening tonight.
1: Love that. That's a beautiful piece of work, that one. I've got Traffic Brad here. We're going to send him on a hot lap before the day is out.
0: Before the Labor Day march.
1: Before the march. For the love of everything, we'll get it out of the way before then. Mayor Theresa Harding, thanks for your time this morning.
0: Thank you so much.
1: Pleasure there. 612 ABC Brisbane, 26 minutes past nine. We heard a little bit about future infrastructure there. We're going to have a look in the past yesterday. Ipswich, of course, the birthplace of locomotion right here in Queensland. Stick around for a deep dive into history.

0: Are you sick of brands pretending to be your friends?
1: Gruen would never do that. We don't care that we're coming back to Wednesday nights on the ABC. We care about you watching us.
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3: Good morning to you. Let's stick together, Brian Ferry. A good, appropriate bit of theme music for the morning. I'm going to take a little bit of a walk back in time soon. We are a state connected by railways, and it all began right here in Ipswich. Some of the key moments from a train ride that began in the 1860s on the very spot we are broadcasting from today. But first, an update for you, a couple of news headlines. We'll go over to Johnny the Man Manning. Good morning, Johnny.
4: Good morning, Joel. Making news this morning, Central Australian Football League matches scheduled to take place this weekend have been cancelled out of respect for the family of a deceased five-year-old and the Alice Springs sporting community. The AFLNT said while football plays an important role bringing communities together, it was more appropriate to let the time and space for support and the community well-being. In international news, President Donald Trump says he will increase tariffs charged on cars and trucks from the European Union next week to 25%. On Truth Social, Mr. Trump said the EU was not complying with its trade deal with the US without specifying how. Mr. Trump and the European Commissioner, President Ursula von der Leyen, had agreed to the trade deal last July, setting a tariff of 15% on most goods. And back home, Joel, the 2026 Australian Winter Olympic team has officially been welcomed home at a ceremony in Sydney last night with three gold medals, two silver medals, one bronze in the Milano Cortina Games this year. This was Australia's most successful Winter Olympics team. Jakara Anthony, who won gold in the dual moguls, says Australia's underdog status in winter sports is shifting. More news at 10 o'clock, Joel.
3: Good on you, Johnny. Thank you very, very much. And, yeah, massive kudos to those Winter Olympians. It was quite the haul over there. Give us a call this morning, 1300 222 612. We're reflecting on the Ipswich of yesteryear, and I'd love to hear a little bit about your memories from the train over the years. I'm just going to start here with Jennifer High, Senior Curator of Transport, Energy and Science at Queensland Museum Rail Workshops. Bit of a superstar when it comes to unpacking the origin stories around train. I think we call them FOMAs, the extreme train enthusiasts, Jennifer. What got you into trains? What sparked your passion?
5: Well, Joel, I love transport history. And I mean, if you want to come to, you know, the home of rail in Queensland, then, well, I figured I may as well work here. And it is. It's fabulous to work here amongst these heritage buildings and, yeah, just see people enjoying it so much today.
3: Let's wind back the clock. So it's 1864. The Ipswich Railway Workshops are established. Today, I believe they're the oldest continually running railway workshop in the country. And as you say, the birthplace in our state. Paint me a picture. So 1864, we're looking around at the moment. We're seeing modern cars, lovely little cafeteria over there. There's a helicopter there. I'm guessing that wasn't there. But before us is the 444, a steam locomotive. What was this site when it first came to be?
5: Well, I think there would have been some grazing kangaroos and the floodplain sort of would have been quite a nice spot for that. The rail workshops started a little bit further up the line, but quickly realised that they needed more space. And so they moved to this amazing 40-acre site and just, yeah, one by one, the buildings got built. They're a lot more solid, really, than you would find today. People come just to admire the buildings. But as one by one got built, and then there was a huge investment in the 1890s and early 1900s to expand this site to make it the very best, bring in the best equipment, the best workers, the training that was done here for apprentices and people who spent their entire career in the workshop. The skills and the expertise was second to none.
3: Speaking of that, personnel-wise, what are we talking about? What was the size of the workforce back then?
5: Yeah, well, I mean, from small beginnings always, but during the Second World War and soon after, it reached its peak here, and you had well over 3,000 guys and some women in later decades on site on a daily basis. So that dining hall that's just across us, that was the place that everyone went when the whistle went for lunch, went in there, had your feed, came back out and so on. I mean, the whole suburb was all about the workshop's whistle. You ran your entire day by that. And at the end of the day, everyone would file out through the ticket office there, which was the timekeeper's office. And, yeah, that was the day.
3: I love that. You set your watch to the whistle. It makes sense. Really? It really does. 612 ABC Brisbane. Jennifer High with you, Senior Curator of Transport at the Queensland Museum Rail Workshops. It's almost 25 minutes to 10. Some hot takes coming for you before 10 o'clock this morning. But while I've got you, Jennifer, one of your passions is the role of transport rail in connecting communities. And

0: the human side of transport in Queensland. We've got 160 plus years, I think 162, of rail travel. The most significant milestone, I guess, when it comes to that connection.
1: Oh, well, that's a tough one.
0: Yeah. How do you narrow them down?
1: So much. I mean, even just getting the line, you know, for those who live Toowoomba Way, I mean, it's, yeah, getting up and over the range, that's a huge deal. But, I mean, really, from the turning of that first sod in 1864, the opening of the first line, 1865, and then it's just growth thereon after. I think for Brisbane suburban transport, it's that 1980s conversion to electric, which was all a lot more comfortable for us as we got a bit soft and needed our air conditioning. But really, you know, rail has given us so very much to connect all the way up the north coast and out west. I mean, really, it's it is the you know, the undercurrent of Queensland and keeping us connected, whether, yeah, for holidays or, yeah, for work.
0: It's quite a story, isn't it, building it over very, very large hills, personnel, and projects that spanned over multiple decades, literally lifespans, so had
1: Absolutely.
0: To be handed down through generations. You hear some wonderful stories around that. But also this week, let's look at aviation. Qantas has been in the headlines for postponing routes, cancelling routes and lifting fares for the most part, and also a couple of sales, I'll say that. But it's also a big milestone this week for the national carrier, which began, of course, right here in Queensland. It's first ever passenger flight, I should say, on this day. I've got to get it in front of me. I'm sorry, but it's the milestone week for Qantas as far as the first passenger flight. I believe just three people on board the plane at that time.
1: Yeah, yeah. Well, I mean, the big anniversary for Qantas is always etched in my brain, the 16th of November, 1920. The first passenger flights periodically after that. And very soon after that, things like the Royal Flying Doctor Service, who join us here today, and others. It's one milestone after another for Qantas as well. First passenger was Mr. Alexander Kennedy. Just one thing after another, with that airline as much as rail. Of course, remembering that Qantas began its journey by starting from the railhead. Those were the government mail contracts. The Royal Mail was carried from the railhead. So it was a meeting of two technologies. The train ran, delivered things, and the aircraft, such as they were, picked up and went on further. So, and I mean, when Fish and McGuinness, made their way across Queensland in a ute, ahead of the 1919 air race and made those sort of planned out those routes in their minds as they were going. They realised just how treacherous it was to get across the mud, which of course we've seen again with some pretty terrific rain and some horrible flooding in areas. But when that mud starts, you can't go very far. So, yeah, aircraft solved another problem similar to rail lines when there were boats sinking tragically off the Queensland coast. People saw the importance of rail lines to get goods safely up the coast where they needed to go. So, and it really is those linking between different types of transport as we see now. Rail, road transport, the trucking industry, very strong but also challenged at the moment, and then beyond onto the sea. So I mean, Queensland really is a very, very connected place with lots of different histories.
0: You've broken it down beautifully there. Slight bumps to you on the history for me. There's that many milestones. We've got jet flights, passenger flights, cargo.

0: special treatment for the Queensland Museum rail workshops themselves, forcing a closure. Do you have any kind of update on repairs and reopening for us this morning?
1: Yeah, look, we're working very hard in the background. It's obviously a very big roof that needs to be repaired. And unfortunately, yeah, it is going to take a while to get those details. We've been working very hard to we've had to move some of the collection off site. And so, yeah, there's an awful lot going on that no one will see or ever really know about. But, yeah, we're working hard and hope to have details soon.
0: Okay, we'll stay poised for that update. Obviously, lot of opportunity to see some of the heritage here this morning. I can't let you go with asking for your personal favourite piece.
1: Well, it's always hard to say a favourite at the moment because they're all in a museum that no one can go into. So I feel like I'm being a bit mean, but we do have a little locomotive inside called the Hunslet. And the Hunslet, it started its life on the war front. In Europe.
0: Hunslet.
1: In the First World War. And it was a standard British, manufacturer. But then when it retired from its war service, it was actually shipped out and started its work on a cane field up in North Queensland. And it was there for many years until it eventually made it to us.
0: The Hunslet. Mm. Okay, one of many of the beautiful heritage machines on display today, engines, machines. Jennifer High, you're a machine in recounting some of this history for us. I very much appreciate it. Do you like watching movies with trains in them, planes in them?
1: There has to be a vehicle of some kind for me to really be interested, yeah.
0: What's your favourite train-related movie?
1: Oh, that's a tough one. But I do like a good movie that combines all of them, planes, trains and automobiles. There's a classic.
0: There you go. There you go. The train-driven film, if ever there was one. Jennifer High, Senior Curator of Transport Energy Science at Queensland Museum Rail Workshops. Thank you very much for coming on this morning and taking us for a walk back.
1: Thanks for having me, Joel.
0: 612 ABC Brisbane. It's 19 minutes to 10. Plenty coming your way. We'll do some hot takes very soon. And we touched on one there. With the best use of trains in a film, I always think of Speed 2, I think it was, on the train. Was it Speed 2? That was on a boat. Which one was on the train? Speed 3? Under Siege 2. There you go. Obviously one of my personal favourites. Let's go from the rail to the roads now and check in on the traffic.
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3: There's been a single vehicle crash southbound on the M1 just after Garza Road, Holland Park West, causing a slight delay. And look over some lights on Flash Beckett Road at Casuarina Street in Brisbane Downs. Meantime, if you're heading on down towards the Gold Coast for the long weekend, no delays on the M1. All other Brisbane majors, no delays either. And a smooth run heading up towards the Sunshine Coast on the Bruce Highway. Southbound through Mango Hill, getting a slight delay there. Gympie Road getting a little busy out through Chermside. Also around Bean Street at Castledine, no delays on the Riverside Expressway nor Coronation Drive. And just note, the Stones Corner Festival is on tomorrow. Logan Road between Old Cleveland Road and Montague Street will be closed. Diversions are in place. And Cordelia Street, South Brisbane, closed this weekend for ongoing maintenance works. I'm Jason McLean from ATM with all your latest 612 ABC Brisbane traffic.
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0: All this week, if you've been listening to 612 ABC Brisbane, you've been hearing a showdown, another showdown, a suburban showdown. We've been asking for your nominations. Suburbs starting with the letter K. No shortage of suggestions flooding in, just like the people flooding in to planes, trains and autos this morning. The K suburbs in the running: Kelvin Grove, Carana Downs, Kalanga, Kapira, Currabee. And after tallying all of them, the top two K suburbs, quick drum roll for me, Brett. Thank you. Kedron and Kangaroo Point. That's right. Thanks to everyone who voted in that one. It is over to you to decide the winner. To vote, text either Kedron or Kangaroo Point to our text line 0467 922 612. You can do that any time up until Sunday evening. Kedron or Kangaroo Point. It's 612 ABC Brisbane. We're going to do some hot takes yet. King Charles did it very elegantly over in the US this week. A couple of speeches at before Congress and, of course, at the White House. Receiving widespread

acclaim as soft diplomacy. Going to go through that, and also a game-changing deal in the NRL. And are social media sites the right place to be receiving your news? That's all coming up. 6:12 ABC Brisbane.

0: No later on the wall. Suzanne Vega, 12 minutes to 10. News at 10, 612 ABC Brisbane, beaming both on the face and from the broadcast area from the Planes, Trains and Autos Festival here in Ipswich, just sitting before the 444 steam locomotive. And speaking of steam locomotives, we're going to do some hot takes now. A big week in news. It's never a quiet week, to be fair. I wanted to go through a couple of topics with a couple of familiar voices for you. Very good morning to Maria on the text line 0467922612. Fun fact, train line between Ipswich and Grantchester, the first to be built in Queensland, 1865. Thank you for that, Maria, absolutely. Jennifer Hyde taking us through some of that history earlier. Diane, g'day, Diane Gladstone says, morning, Joel. My dad worked at the Ipswich Railway workshops in 1950. He was at work, oh, this is great, when he heard that he'd become the father of a daughter, drum roll, me. Good on you, Di. That's a cool story. Thanks for sending it through. Your train memories, your Ipswich memories, very welcome this morning. Share them. Give us the warm and fuzzies. 1300 222 612 0467 922 612. King Charles, Queen Camilla, the red carpet rolled out in Washington, wining and dining. President Donald Trump, First Lady Melania. Headline-grabbing speeches were part of it to Congress and at the White House. Significant visit, obviously, amid deteriorating relations, ever impactful on Australia as well. It is hot takes time. A regular on your radio, both for his hot takes and his even hotter takes on your daily commute, Brad Hunter, traffic guy. Welcome to the party, pal.
1: Great to be here, Joel. Thank you. That's fantastic to be here. I was here last year, actually, but I love the history here at the railway workshops, and I am fully charged.
0: Oh, there you go.
1: I'm ready for hot takes. I'm fully charged.
0: You've channeled that beautifully, Bradley. Thank you. And thank you for guiding us here this morning. It was great to have a traffic guy in the car.
1: I'm like the work experience kid today. It's great to see. It's a very busy behind the scenes. I don't get to see this side of things. You know, I'm telling about the traffic, but very busy.
0: Yeah. Well, everyone's here. Yeah, we've got Georgie here taking photos. Josh has been here since midnight, probably setting up. We've got all the tech team is here. We've got the bananas, the B1 and B2 are posing for photos right now.
1: And a great crowd coming in.
0: Also here, the walking, talking, sporting almanac, who's also a movie buff and could not believe that I just got Speed.
2: Speed 2 and Under Siege 2 mixed up. Come on. You're talking about Casey Ryback and then a second-rate Keanu Reeves and poor old Jason Patrick. Tossed to the wolves in Speed 2.
0: That wasn't great, was it? The leeches guy in
2: Sandra Bullock should never have agreed.
0: Well, the question was movies involving trains.
2: Well, in that short time, I've just categorised a few for you. Okay.
0: Yeah, go on.
2: So if we're talking comedy, Throw Mama from the Train. Drama, Out of Africa. Wonderful,
0: Out of Africa's
2: incredible scenes of Baroness von Blitzen on the train through Africa. Adventure, Indiana Jones and the Last Crusade. Young Indy on the train.
0: New Indy as well, started on a
2: yes,
0: train.
2: Yes, that's
0: a bit of
2: true.
0: Retro.
2: If we want to go action, we're going Denzel and Unstoppable.
0: Good.
2: A classic film. And then if we want to go sci-fi, Back to the Future 3.
0: Denzel, another one that he did with John Travolta as well. Pelham, 1, 2, 3.
2: Taking of Pelham, 1, 2, 3. There's many, many films. You can go into the old westerns. Always a train in an old western, and they're running along the top of a train and shooting at each other. Obviously, a lot of the Mission Impossibles use trains as well. The
0: big fan of trains.
2: And then, of course,
1: there was a girl on a train once.
2: A girl on a train, yeah, that's true.
0: You're absolutely correct.
2: Bullet train with Brad
0: Lawrence of Arabia, I believe, had some train.
1: Filmed here, the railway man.
2: There we go.
0: Oh, okay, let us know. Join the conversation. Your favourite movie involving a train. 1300 222 612. Johnny, the King's Speech. We had a couple of jokes. We had a couple of gifts as well. Here's a little one of him giving a bell from the HMS Trump.
3: So tonight, Mr. President, I am delighted to present to you, as a personal gift, the original bell which hung on the conning tower of your valiant namesake. May it stand as a testimony to our nation's shared history and shining future.
0: That's a gift of a ship's bell, known as a bell end in England. It wasn't necessarily a joke as a gift from the King to the President, but he did mention a couple of jokes as well.
2: In East London, it means something different.
0: Something entirely different, which has been noted online, I will say. What do you reckon? How'd it go? The King hit it on the head as far as his quipping and his soft diplomacy went?
2: He hit that bell right on the head. Look, I think you're talking about soft diplomacy. Yeah, but this is probably as hard as diplomacy gets at the moment, unless you're at a negotiating table, you know, haggling over borders and things like that. I think what the mass consensus is that Charles said in his speech probably what needed to be said. There is fraying tensions between the UK and the USA, of course. That's been widely noted because one of the heads of state pretty much tells us everything that pops into his head, right? Rightly or wrongly, but that's that's unprecedented access we have to the inner thinkings of the head of state of the biggest superpower in the world.
0: Yep.
2: So I think Charles, through the 90s and through the Diana years, his power rankings and his popularity was an all-time low. But post that, and his, I think the gracious nature in which he waited to ascend to the throne, people have warmed to him. And I think that he's a head of a constitutional monarchy. It's a different head of state after King Charles I, you know, took absolute power and was obviously overthrown after the British Civil War. It's a different head of state these days, the monarch. But I think he did a very good job and he called for peace.
0: And I guess mentioning that history is interesting too. 612 ABC Brisbane. Yeah. A couple of quips, as I say. I told President Trump that the Americans basically would be speaking French, if not for the UK, after a reference to Europe speaking German. And he noted the demolition work to the East Wing as the US administration pushes towards its ballroom project.
3: For all of that time, our destinies as nations have been interlinked. As Oscar Wilde said, we have rarely everything in common with America nowadays, except, of course, language.
0: That was a different one, but the joke I referred to was the... in 1814, we were also making some changes
2: to the White House,
0: trying to burn it down.
2: Of course.
0: I'll go to you, Brad. Other leaders have treaded very carefully around, I guess, quipping at the US president's expense. Do you think King Charles pulled it off without insult?
1: I think you did it quite well, Gerald. You know, from a general viewing point of view, he got stand-up applause. The Americans took to him. And he had... It was like watching my dad at my 21st do the speech. You know, and... But I think King Charles is really great at presentation. Obviously, he's had a lot of experience at it. But compared to a lot of leaders around the world, a lot of politicians, he just makes you want to watch. He keeps going. You wouldn't think that went for 25 minutes or whatever it was. You just want to keep watching. You just want to keep listening. And what he says will make sense and make it clear, I think. And just those little innuendos, it can go over some people's head, but, you know, maybe to the Americans compared to the Australians. We relate more to the British, I think. But, yeah, I just think he's very good at delivering.
0: A little shot in the arm for the monarchy.
2: It was like a Jimmy Carr quip. You almost have to walk away and think about it before it lands on you.
0: Then you get it. And that was some of the talk around. It was, did the jokes actually resonate? Did they drop? Did they get them?
2: Well, they did because if Trump's response, he said, thanks to King Charles, he's done something I haven't been able to do.
0: Get the Democrats
2: to stand up.
1: Yeah.
0: Get a response, get a laugh out of them. Thank you, gentlemen. We're coming up to the 10 o'clock news. I want to ask you, while I've got you here, a former Cowboys player, Johnny Manning, the PNG NRL franchise, the bid which is now in the making, announced a major coup. Four-time premiership winner, former Panther, current Tiger, Jerome Luai. Marquee get to kick them off, really. Pretty unique deal, given his role at effectively building the club. It's looking pretty real now. Other clubs reportedly unhappy with the funding leg up and the tax-free dollars. Are they right to be upset?
2: Well, rightly or wrongly, they've had a fair while to get upset about this. This has been well known for quite some time. And now that PNG have been able to snag such a marquee player, they're probably a little bit scared. They're thinking to themselves, well, these players are thinking about, you know, holding back that money from Jim Chalmers. Why wouldn't you?
0: Yeah.
2: You know, to quote the great Kerry Packer, I've seen you do with, see what you do with our tax dollars.
0: Yeah,
2: but
0: tax dollars.
2: Let's not go down there. I think that it's certainly a shot across the bow of all clubs. They've probably all gone internally to make sure that their own backyard is okay. You can't fault Jerome Luai for doing it. It's a hell of a payday for him and his family.
0: Yes.
2: It's 2 years plus an option. The integration within the club is interesting. And it's almost like following that US model where now, you know, NFL players coming out of a draft, they're talking about a stake of ownership in the team. They're not getting it, but that's the whole player mentality now.
0: Yep.
2: They're thinking about how do I improve my personal situation? And maybe there's something along those lines with Jerome. Now, I have a personal opinion about whether this PNG team's going to work or not.
0: Some scepticism, I'll say.
2: A little bit of scepticism I have, and I think maybe they might be pushed back a little bit. I don't know if they're going to be there. But, look, once again, it's got everyone talking, that's for sure, Joel.
0: Yeah, it does. Good answer, mate. And, Brady, just quickly to you, make him an offer to can't refuse. Tax-free money in the PNG.
1: Yeah.
0: To go to PNG, too good to refuse? Do you think this will open the floodgates?
1: Well, it'd be like Johnny with PNG about the future, and I was like that with the Warriors as well, to be honest with you. I've got an opinion then, it's another show. But, look, Benji Marshall's really great about it. I thought he was really good in the response to the media. I think it's great. It's not immediate. It's happening in the future. Why wouldn't you? He's a great player, great for PNG, and great for his family to set up in the future.
0: I'm going to hear a bit of singing from you later this morning. That was a warm-up, Brad. Thank you very much.
1: The vocals are warm.
0: Johnny Manning, you'll be back after the news to give us a bit of a preview and a bit of an update from the sport. Of course, a lot of rugby league coming up live on 612 ABC Brisbane. The AFL will be happening on the ABC Sport Digital. Back here, Planes, Trains and Autos continues after the news. We're going to get into the cockpit and do some aerobatics. Don't go anywhere. 10 o'clock.
4: The community's great. They're all volunteers. You know, it's good to see them coming in. It just shows